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2: Mainly clear skies with fog at times tonight with a low of 64. Sunshine mixed with clouds with fog at times early tomorrow. Chance of thunderstorms. High temperatures reach up to 86. Chance of thunderstorms with fog tomorrow night. Lows level off around 67. Partly cloudy skies. That's your TVS Cable Bulldog Mountain Forecast. I'm meteorologist Paul Trombley. Currently, it's 78 degrees.

0: Well, hello. How's it going? My name's Emily McKinsey, and the big news today was that Apple unveiled a folding iPhone. So when you hold it, it's almost like a little book, but then you open it up, and they say it resembles kind of like an iPad. So a nice big screen, but you can also use it folded up as a little book. The folded iPhone will cost you $2,000. And you know, there's going to be a line of people that just got to get their hands on the folding iPhone. There are some tech like addicts out there. $2,000 though? I mean, a folding iPhone, I guess that is the big news of the day and the expensive news of the day. Sheesh.
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0: The baby, it's Emily McKenzie, and you probably have your birthday today. Do you know that September 9th is the most common birthday in America? It's crazy. And like 10 of the most common birthdays all year long are all in September. So what was going on? You go back months ago. Oh, yeah. Oh, it was the holiday time. The middle of December, you're having yourself a holiday party. You're having some eggnog. You're getting a little crazy. You're jingling some bells. So, yeah, today is the most common birthday. And honestly, over the weekend, I was out to brunch and there were so many birthday parties going on around me. That totally makes sense.
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2: Mainly clear skies, with fog at times tonight with a low of 64. Sunshine, mixed with clouds, with fog at times early tomorrow. Chance of thunderstorms, high temperatures reach up to 86. Chance of thunderstorms, with fog tomorrow night, lows level off around 67, partly cloudy skies. That's your TVS Cable Bulldog Mountain Forecast. I'm meteorologist Paul Trombley. Currently, it's 76 degrees.

0: So there was another museum heist yesterday over in Europe. Did you hear about this? It's Emily McKenzie, and this time it was in France at a Renoir museum. It was actually the home that Renoir died in. They turned it into a museum. There were two thieves. They tried to get four Renoir paintings, but they dropped two of them. So they did get away with two. They say that they're worth over $10 million, these two paintings. And because of how quickly this theft went down, they say that the thieves must have been talking to somebody on the inside to get special insider information. And this is on top of a couple other art thefts over in Europe. And, of course, the Louvre. They got Napoleon's jewels. Remember that? That happened a few months ago. What is going on with all these museums, all these thefts? This is like totally Ocean's 11.
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1: ABC News, I'm Dave Packer. Republicans gathering tonight and tomorrow night for their two-day midterm convention in Dallas. President Trump speaking both nights. An issue on Air Force One, an emergency inflatable slide deployed just before the president boarded for Dallas. Reporters asking,
2: are you sure this plane is safe to fly?
3: Yeah, I am. Or I wouldn't be on it.
4: The president eventually boarding the Qatari-gifted jet and taking off for Dallas. With President Trump's approval rating at a record low 33%, some Republicans in tough races skipping the convention.
1: ABC's Rachel Scott traveling with the president. Stocks plunged again today as the price of a barrel of oil surged past $100 a barrel, the Dow falling 405 points. Visiting Ecuador, Secretary of State Marco Rubio on the U.S. approach toward combating drug trafficking in Latin American waters, saying the Trump administration is now focused on working with allied countries, but insisting that the military will still, quote, blow up ships if need be. This is ABC News. The Pennsylvania Supreme Court is weighing whether to add new legal protections for defendants accused of providing drugs that caused a deadly overdose. A new dire warning from those working on artificial intelligence models.
5: A researcher at Anthropic, the company behind Claude, posted late Tuesday that he quit. He wrote that the people building AI earnestly believe that it could kill us all by the end of the decade. This is not a marketing stunt. A current Anthropic team leader responded saying, we really do earnestly believe AI could kill all humans, adding he thinks it's a greater than 10% chance of that over the next decade. And this comes after OpenAI's chief scientist warned that AI models are becoming superhuman in their ability to break in and out of computer systems.
1: ABC's Elizabeth Schulze, live from New York, it'll be Jalen Brunson hosting the season premiere of Saturday Night Live on September 26th. It'll be another first for the NBA champion who led the New York Knicks to the team's first title in 53 years. Dave Packer, ABC News.
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10: The Bulldog Mountain Weather.
11: Mainly clear skies with fog at times tonight with a low of 64. Sunshine mixed with clouds with fog at times early tomorrow. Chance of thunderstorms. High temperatures reach up to 86. Chance of thunderstorms with fog tomorrow night. Lows level off around 67. Partly cloudy skies. That's your TVS Cable Bulldog Mountain Forecast. I'm meteorologist Paul Trombley. Right now, 73.

let's see some random trivia. Don't Google this. Come on now. Weird phobia. If you have arachnophobia, what do you have a fear of?

0: Alrighty, nerds, we're doing some random trivia tonight. No prize, just for bragging rights. It's Emily McKenzie, and it's a weird phobia, arachibutyrophobia. I hope I'm saying that right. What are you afraid of? Arachibutyrophobia. I thought something with bugs, because like I heard arachi, and I was like, okay, like arachnophobia, spiders. No, no, no. Arachibutyrophobia is the fear of peanut butter sticking to the roof of your mouth. It's a very specific phobia, and they say that it could be a greater fear of suffocating or choking, but it is specifically peanut butter on the roof of your mouth. That's why I said, girl, go grab some milk. Don't be afraid.
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0: So have you heard of lore tripping? It's a new vacation trend. My name is Emily McKenzie, and instead of going to a big, fabulous city, you don't want to go to Paris. You don't want to go to Manhattan. No, you want to go to a small, sleepy little town. 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Maybe you pick a small town in your state. 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But of course, lore tripping, a lot of people are doing these as road trips. You can get on an airplane, but the smaller, the better. You pick an Airbnb, and it's just a more personal vacation. You go down Main Street. 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You know, you're saving money. You're having a more personal vacation experience. Lore tripping. Oh, my goodness. I kind of love the thought of that. Doesn't it sound like a Hallmark movie just waiting to happen? Oh, I hope there's a single handsome lumberjack when I go on my lore trip.
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9: Mainly clear skies with fog at times tonight with a low of 64. Sunshine mixed with clouds with fog at times early tomorrow. Chance of thunderstorms. High temperatures reach up to 86. Chance of thunderstorms with fog tomorrow night. Lows level off around 67. Partly cloudy skies. That's your TVS Cable Bulldog Mountain Forecast. I'm meteorologist Paul Trombley. Right now, 73.

0: Okay, so I have been thinking about my Halloween costume for months now. I am that girl. It's Emily McKenzie. But if you need some ideas, I just came across a list of trendy costumes for 2026. A lot of them have to do with the movies. Because Toy Story 5 came out, the little aliens with the three eyeballs, whoa. They say that's going to be a hot costume this year, as well as anything from The Odyssey. And also Spider-Man and MJ. That is a cute couple's costume. I gotta say, my favorite from this list, even though I already have two different Halloween costumes, for some reason, Michael Jackson in the Thriller music video, they say is gonna be really trendy this year. And like, oh, I love that. I love that. But like, also maybe I just want to buy myself a red leather jacket. I don't know. But maybe I need a third Halloween costume. Who knows?
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0: Well, hey there, bestie. It's Emily McKenzie, and this woman is going viral because years and years ago, back in 1992, these gals, they met working together. They like to play the lottery. They would play Powerball, and they just made a deal one day. They say, hey, if I ever win the Powerball, I'll split it with you and vice versa. They shook hands, and that was it, you know, just dreaming. And here we are, all of those years later, four decades nearly, and one of the gals won Powerball. $22 million. She took the cash buyout and she split it in half with her bestie because they made that handshake deal back in 1992. Isn't that just like fantastic? That friendship, granted, they've been friends this whole time. I wonder if they lost touch, if she would still split her Powerball, you know, millions and millions of dollars jackpot. But yeah, see, that's the kind of friend that we all need.
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0: Well, hello, darling. It's Emily McKenzie, and I just read like the most relatable quote to all of my fellow geriatric millennials who are in their 40s. How weird is it to be in your 40s and you feel like you're about 23 years old until you talk to an actual 23-year-old and all of a sudden you feel like you're 65. Oh, golly. Oh, that is so true.
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2: The Bulldog Mountain Weather.
3: Mainly clear skies with fog at times tonight with a low of 64. Sunshine mixed with clouds with fog at times early tomorrow. Chance of thunderstorms. High temperatures reach up to 86. Chance of thunderstorms with fog tomorrow night. Lows level off around 67. Partly cloudy skies. That's your TVS Cable Bulldog Mountain Forecast. I'm meteorologist Paul Trombley. Currently 71.

0: So I feel like every single night we hang out, I tell you about something from the 90s that is all of a sudden making a massive comeback, and I'm kind of loving it. Hey, it's Emily McKinsey, and CDs right now are outselling vinyls. Vinyls have had its own little sales world for decades. It went away in like the 80s and 90s because everyone was buying CDs. And then they came back, you know, it was like retro. But now CDs are selling more than vinyls. CD sales went up over 16% this year, while vinyl sales only were up 2% this year. So like people are going to these thrift stores, they're going to like old record stores, and everybody wants the compact disc. Oh my goodness, this is fantastic, because I still have mine from the 90s. I still have my boombox, so like I don't even need to go out and get on the trend. I am the trend, baby.
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1: ABC News, I'm Dave Packer. It is night one of the Republican midterm convention in Dallas, but for President Trump, it's more like a rally. The president speaking both nights, and tonight he's telling voters that if Republicans win, he'll make it worth their while financially.
2: So if the Republicans win, you win with us and you get $5,000. It will be called the Trump dividend. We'll call it the Trump dividend.
1: Stocks plunged again today as the price of a barrel of oil surged over $100. The Dow fell 405 points. An issue with the new Qatari gifted Air Force One just as President Trump was about to board to travel to Dallas. An inflatable slide unexpectedly deployed. Turns out that it was triggered accidentally, but the president took the plane anyway. Helena Foulkes has defeated sitting Rhode Island Governor Dan McKee in the state's Democratic primary, making him the first governor in any U.S. state to lose a party primary since 2018. This is ABC News. Apple has unwrapped its newest iPhone.
3: The iPhone Duo marks Apple's first foray into the foldable smartphone market. The $2,000 device is shorter and squatter than a normal iPhone, but can unfold into a small tablet that the company says is better for editing spreadsheets or watching movies. Samsung, Huawei, Motorola, and Google have been building folding smartphones for years with limited success. The devices only account for about 2% of the global smartphone market, according to Counterpoint Research. Mike DeBusk, ABC News.
1: Girl Scout cookies can really hit the spot, and for the first time, Girl Scout cookies for dogs will go on sale in January. It was on this date in 1992 that Nirvana took the stage at the MTV Video Music Awards performing Lithium. And the network says Nirvana will be the recipient of the MTV Michael Jackson Video Vanguard Award later this month. The VMAs air September 27th. Dave Packer, ABC News.
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Lows dip down to about 64 and foggy. Overnight, under mainly clear skies. Chance for storms with fog in spots early Thursday, 86. Partly cloudy skies with fog in spots Thursday night. Chance of thunderstorms. Lows dip down to about 67. That's your TVS Cable Bulldog Mountain Forecast. I'm meteorologist Paul Trombley. Right now, 69.

Oh, man. I bet you Bonnie Tyler and Dolly Parton are up in heaven right now, like having a spritzer, maybe hanging out at karaoke night. Isn't that a sweet thought?

0: Well, Ed Sheeran, Taylor's bestie, Ed was one of the, like, kajillion celebrities at the wedding earlier this summer. Ed's bestie, Taylor, Mrs. Kelce herself, she's coming up next.
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0: Well, there is Phyllis on your radio. Are you yelling at me? That's not Phyllis. Come on now. That's Rod Stewart. What is this radio girl talking about? Well, I'll tell you. Rod Stewart apparently had a nickname given to him by his bestie Elton John. They would call each other lady names, like drag queen names. And Rod Stewart was Phyllis and Elton John was Sharon. So there you go. Phyllis on your radio.
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6: Lows dip down to about 64 and foggy. Overnight, under mainly clear skies. Chance for storms with fog in spots early Thursday, 86. Partly cloudy skies with fog in spots Thursday night. Chance of thunderstorms. Lows dip down to about 67. That's your TVS Cable Bulldog Mountain Forecast. I'm meteorologist Paul Trombley. Right now, 69.

0: Nearly two decades covering Letcher County Central Sports. And your home of the UK Wildcats for over four decades. 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

Lows dip down to about 64 and foggy. Overnight, under mainly clear skies. Chance for storms with fog in spots early Thursday, 86. Partly cloudy skies with fog in spots Thursday night. Chance of thunderstorms. Lows dip down to about 67. That's your TVS Cable Bulldog Mountain Forecast. I'm meteorologist Paul Trombley. Currently 68.

Pat Monahan and Train. There's Drops of Jupiter starting things off for me. Hi, it's Joe just sliding into the studio and just getting started. Katy Perry coming up. Goo Goo Dolls on the way, too. Here's Stevie Nicks.

0: This time from Hootie and the Blowfish, earlier this year, Darius Rucker of Hootie and the Blowfish said he's hoping to retire within the next 2 years. He was on the Dan Patrick Show earlier this year, and he said, I've been really looking forward to retiring. He says, I played 110 shows last year. What am I doing? He said he's looking forward to maybe ending his Hootie and the Blowfish and his solo career at Williams-Brice Stadium in Columbia, South Carolina, where the band was formed. So he's thinking about retiring within the next couple of years. We'll see if that comes to fruition. Not sure if that changed from earlier this year. Anyway, there's Hootie, Time, and It's Still Rock and Roll to Me from Billy Joel. Hang on for Whitney Houston coming up and Collective Soul.
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3: The Bulldog Mountain Weather.
4: Lows dip down to about 64 and foggy. Overnight, under mainly clear skies. Chance for storms with fog in spots early Thursday, 86. Partly cloudy skies with fog in spots Thursday night. Chance of thunderstorms. Lows dip down to about 67. That's your TVS Cable Bulldog Mountain Forecast. I'm meteorologist Paul Trombley. Currently 68.

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Little Red Corvette from Prince, the one and only Purple One from the Twin Cities, starting out this hour. Heart coming up, Taylor Swift coming up too. Here's Blind Melon, it's No Rain.

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0: couple of love songs, sort of, back to back. There's Color Me Bad and All for Love. Right before that, Love is a Battlefield, but it's worth it, right? There's Pat Benatar. And we started out with Adele, Set Fire to the Rain. Pat Benatar opening up for Bryan Adams. His Roll with the Punches tour continues to roll through Canada with Pat opening up. Steve Perry's coming up in just a couple of minutes, and we'll go counting blue cars with Dishwalla.
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5: Lows dip down to about 64 and foggy overnight under mainly clear skies. Chance for storms with fog in spots early Thursday, 86. Partly cloudy skies with fog in spots Thursday night. Chance of thunderstorms. Lows dip down to about 67. That's your TVS Cable Bulldog Mountain Forecast. I'm meteorologist Paul Trombley. Currently 68.

Down Under, Air Supply, and All Out of Love. Coming up in just a couple of minutes, Alex Warren, Cyndi Lauper's on the way. Here's Elton John with Dua Lipa and Cold Heart.

0: When I Was Your Man, Bruno Mars back in the United States with his The Romantic Tour continuing. Right before Bruno, Huey Lewis in the news, but it's all right. Coming up in just a couple of minutes, hang on for TLC and Ed Sheeran.
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3: Lows around 64 with fog in spots early overnight under mainly clear skies. A mix of clouds and sun. Thursday, chance of thunderstorms. High temperatures reach up to 86. Partly cloudy skies with fog in spots. Thursday night, chance of thunderstorms. Lows level off around 67. That's your TVS Cable Bulldog Mountain Forecast. I'm meteorologist Paul Trombley. Right now, 67.

There's Miley. It's party in the USA. Miley Cyrus made the announcement last week. She's dropping her last name and just going by Miley. So there you go, Miley. Party in the USA. Thanks for joining me for this party. I'm Joe with music coming up from Avril Lavigne and No Doubt. Here's Queen.

0: Ace Base, It's a Beautiful Life. And right before that, Wham! Careless Whisper, Drop Dead from Olivia Rodrigo. It's a Beautiful Life if you're having a birthday today. We're going to check the birthdays for today coming up in just a couple of minutes. Happy birthday to you if today, September 9th, is your special day. Before we get to the birthdays, hang on, Shawn Mendes and Poison coming up.
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3: Partly cloudy with fog overnight with a low of 64. A mix of clouds and sun with fog in spots early Thursday. Chance for storms. High temperatures reach up to 86. Partly cloudy skies with fog in spots Thursday night. Chance of thunderstorms. Lows level off around 67. That's your TVS Cable Bulldog Mountain Forecast. I'm meteorologist Paul Trombley. Right now, 67.

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0: Melissa Etheridge, I'm the only one. Also, Brian Adams and Heaven at Feel It Still for Portugal the Man started out that set. Brian on his Roll with the Punches tour in Canada these days, and Pat Benatar and Neil Giraldo and their band, the opening act for Brian on this leg of the tour. Soft Cell and Joan Osborne are coming up.
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3: Partly cloudy with fog overnight with a low of 64. A mix of clouds and sun with fog in spots early Thursday. Chance for storms. High temperatures reach up to 86. Partly cloudy skies with fog in spots Thursday night. Chance of thunderstorms. Lows level off around 67. That's your TVS Cable Bulldog Mountain Forecast. I'm meteorologist Paul Trombley. 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

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Katrina and the Waves starting up another hour of feel-good music. Bruno Mars and Survivor coming up. Here's your wake-up call from Avicii. 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

0: only girl in the world. There's Rihanna and Wallflowers with Sixth Avenue Heartache. Tina Turner with I Bet You Guessed It. What's Love Got to Do with It from Private Dancer. Huge song for Tina Turner. Coming up in just a couple of minutes, hang on for Harry Styles as he continues his residency at Madison Square Garden. Miami Sound Machine on the way and Semisonic.
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2: The grand champion Kentucky Country Ham sold for $10 million during the 62nd annual Kentucky Farm Bureau Country Ham Breakfast at the Kentucky State Fair. 2025 Kentucky champion auctioneer Luke Wood from Benton made the final call.
3: Malachi! What you got for me down there? $5 million is bid! 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Sold $10 million.
2: The grand champion Kentucky Country Ham that came from Clifty Farms Country Meats of Scottsville was purchased by Central Bank and Joe and Kelly Kraft, with Kelly Kraft saying their $5 million donation would go to Central Kentucky.
4: We are so excited this year. My husband and I are investing in the Boys and Girls Club of Glasgow Barron County and to the chapter, the FFA chapter of Glasgow Barron County.
2: Kraft says she and her husband feel it's important to support the youth of Kentucky.
4: We are going to be contributing an additional $200,000 to the Glasgow Barron County FFA organization.
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12: The Bulldog Mountain Weather.
13: Mainly cloudy
12: with fog early today with a slight chance for storms. High of 87. Chance for storms with fog and spots tonight. Lows dip down to about 66. Mainly cloudy skies expected. Overcast and foggy early tomorrow. Chance of thunderstorms, 86. That's your TVS Cable Bulldog Mountain Forecast. I'm meteorologist Paul Trombley. Right now, it's 68 degrees.

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0: ABC News, I'm Sherry Preston. The Republicans holding a midterm convention in Dallas. President Trump, the keynote, of course, promising $5,000 checks for every adult in America if the GOP maintains a majority in Congress come November. ABC's Jay O'Brien.
1: The back of the napkin math is that it would probably add something like $1 trillion to that $40 trillion deficit just to send out these checks. So it's unclear if these would even materialize. But in the meantime, when they're just in the promissory stage, when the president's just kind of throwing it out there, saying to voters that we will give you these checks if Republicans win, Democrats are saying that is clearly, in their view, an attempt to buy votes.
0: As for the other party, Helena Foulkes defeated Rhode Island Governor Dan McKee in the state's Democratic primary, making him the first governor in any U.S. state to lose a primary since 2018. Tomorrow is, of course, the 25th anniversary of 9/11, something to think about. A third of all Americans weren't alive that day. This is ABC News. Tomorrow marks 25 years since the September 11th attacks. Former President George W. Bush looking back on that day. In Dallas, here's ABC's Alan Skaya.
2: George W. Bush was at a school in Florida that morning and says he flew several places after the attacks, winding up in Nebraska. He says his national security team told him he needed to address the nation.
3: But I'm damn sure not going to give it from a bunker in Omaha, Nebraska. I thought that would be a psychological victory for those who attacked us.
2: So he went back to Washington. Condoleezza Rice was his national security advisor at the time and says they first thought United Flight 93 might have been shot down in Pennsylvania because it was not responding to orders.
4: Every plane had become a missile.
2: George W. Bush will spend the anniversary at Ground Zero in New York.
0: In the 25 years since the 9/11 attacks, the New York City Office of the Chief Medical Examiner has not stopped working to identify the nearly 3,000 victims killed in the Twin Towers that day. Just this year, a quarter century later, the office used genetic genealogy to identify another person who died. I'm Sherry Preston, ABC News.
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18: local news update. I'm Matt Johnson. Property tax revenue is expected to increase for both public school districts in Letcher County under proposed rates for the upcoming fiscal year. The Letcher County Board of Education is proposing a rate of 68.1 cents per $100 of assessed value for real estate and personal property, up 1/10 of a cent from last year. Jenkins is proposing 84 cents per $100, both real estate and personal property. That would lower its real estate rate by 2 cents and personal property rate by 6 cents. Despite lower rates, Jenkins expects general fund property tax revenue to increase by about $110,000. Letcher County Schools expect their proposed rate to generate about $4.13 million, an increase of more than $900,000 from fiscal year 2026. Multiple fire crews across two counties responded to the call of a commercial structure fire Wednesday morning in Knott County. A countywide all-call was given to all available firefighters to respond to the fire at Big Ass Market, located at Topmost. No one was hurt in the fire. The Kentucky Public Service Commission has reopened a case involving up to $2 million in Kentucky Power storm expenses that could eventually be recovered from customers. The PSC granted Kentucky Power's request for a partial rehearing of July 21st order concerning costs from restoring service after a major winter storm in January. The commission says the latest order does not determine whether the company can defer the additional expenses or recover them through customer rates. Reporting for 103.9 The Bulldog, I'm Matt Johnson.
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20: Mainly cloudy, with fog early today, with a slight chance for storms. High of 87. Chance for storms, with fog in spots tonight. Lows dip down to about 66. Mainly cloudy skies expected. Overcast and foggy early tomorrow. Chance of thunderstorms, 86. That's your TVS Cable Bulldog Mountain Forecast. I'm meteorologist Paul Trombley. Currently, it's 67 degrees.

That is Nickelback at How You Remind Me right here on 103.9 The Bulldog. Well, good morning, Thursday. We're cruising right through the week. You know, having Monday off helps, you know. But the best mix of today's hits and yesterday's favorites to help you start your day. Here is music from the Go-Go's. It's Vacation.

0: Fall festival season is here in the mountains. Neon Days taking place in Neon. Also, shout out to our friends in Knott County with the Knott County Gingerbread Festival. Also going to be happening this weekend. Lots of stuff going on, especially you get into tomorrow and Saturday. Plenty of things going on all around the area, but you get those festivals there. Neon and Neon Days underway. And the Knott County Gingerbread Festival. Big shout out to all the folks working to put all that together. It takes a lot of time to put on things like this. We'll talk more about all these events coming up right here. It's 103.9 The Bulldog, and we'll be right back.
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0: 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Got a chance of showers and thunderstorms in the forecast throughout the day today. 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
9: The Bulldog Mountain Weather.
10: Mainly cloudy, with fog early today, with a slight chance for storms. High of 87. Chance for storms with fog and spots tonight. Lows dip down to about 66. Mainly cloudy skies expected. Overcast and foggy early tomorrow. Chance of thunderstorms, 86. That's your TVS Cable Bulldog Mountain Forecast. I'm meteorologist Paul Trombley. Currently, it's 67 degrees.

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0: Matt has your local news update coming up at 7 o'clock right after ABC News. 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
1: ABC News, I'm Sherry Preston. The Republicans holding what they say is a midterm convention in Dallas, although some prominent members of the GOP are not there. ABC's Rachel Scott is.
2: There are some Republicans that are running in very competitive races. Dan Sullivan in Alaska, Susan Collins in Maine, who are not here. And there's questions about just how far this message can carry. President Trump, of course, is looking to energize voters, and they certainly have a lot of energy about him. There are a lot of Republicans who love President Trump, who defend President Trump. But there's also a lot of voters out there that are dealing with the realities of his economic agenda.
1: Without explaining where the money would come from or if it's even legal, the president is promising every adult in the country a $5,000 check should the Republicans win in November. According to the cockpit voice recorder, the pilots of the Amazon cargo jet that crashed in Miami Sunday have been interviewed by the NTSB. One of the pilots says he warned the other one before the crash that they were going way too fast. This is ABC News. Tomorrow, marking 25 years since the September 11th attacks, nearly 3,000 people were killed that day. ABC's Michelle Franson has more on some of those left behind.
3: Marion Fontana lost her firefighter husband, Dave Fontana, on 9/11, which was also their wedding anniversary.
4: I kind of knew that my life would never be the same.
3: The couple's son, Aiden, is now 30. Marion says it's been a long journey for both of them.
4: He is resilient too, thank God, and we've become very, very close.
3: She says they will spend this 9/11 at the beach.
4: We're going to write some poems in the sand and talk about him and, you know, pay tribute to what a wonderful man he was.
3: Michelle Franzen, ABC News, New York.
1: The latest warning about food that could make you sick. The FDA says broccoli sprouts could be contaminated with salmonella. So far, 22 people have become ill and two have been linked to the hospital. Shredded lettuce and jalapenos also linked to foodborne illnesses this summer. I'm Sherry Preston, ABC News.
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13: With your local news update, I'm Matt Johnson. Property tax revenue is expected to increase for both public school districts in Letcher County under proposed rates for the upcoming fiscal year. The Letcher County Board of Education is proposing a rate of 68.1 cents per $100 of assessed value for real estate and personal property, up 0.1 cents from last year. Jenkins is proposing 84 cents per $100 for both real estate and personal property. That would lower its real estate rate by 2 cents and personal property rate by 6 cents. Despite lower rates, Jenkins expects general fund property tax revenue to increase by about $110,000. Letcher County Schools expect their proposed rate to generate about $4.13 million, an increase of more than $900,000 from fiscal year 2026. Multiple fire crews across two counties responded to the call of a commercial structure fire Wednesday morning in Knox County. A countywide all-call was given to all available firefighters to respond to the fire at Big Ass Market, located at Topmost. No one was hurt in the fire. The Kentucky Public Service Commission has reopened a case involving up to $2 million in Kentucky Power storm expenses that could eventually be recovered from customers. The PSC granted Kentucky Power's request for a partial rehearing of July 21st order concerning costs from restoring service after a major winter storm in January. The commission says the latest order does not determine whether the company can defer the additional expenses or recover them through customer rates. Reporting for 103.9 The Bulldog, I'm Matt Johnson.
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21: Skies with a few peaks of sun today with a slight chance of thunderstorms. Highs around 85. Chance for storms tonight. Lows level off around 66. Mainly cloudy skies with fog. High temperatures reach up to 84. With fog early tomorrow, chance for storms. That's your TBS Cable Bulldog Mountain forecast. I'm meteorologist Jennifer Wojcicki. Right now, it's 67 degrees.

0: Music from Queen and Crazy Little Thing Called Love right here on 103.9 The Bulldog. Well, good morning to you. It's Adam here with you. Thanks for listening. Thanks for making us a part of your morning. Be on the lookout for those big yellow school buses. It's about that time of morning that those school buses are out and about getting our kids and our future of America to school. Be careful out there in those school zones and on those highways and byways this morning. Whatever you're into, thanks for listening. We got more music on the way. Adele coming up.
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0: Had My Love right here on 103.9 The Bulldog. Details on the forecast coming up. The TVS Cable Bulldog Mountain Weather Forecast is a little bit of a wet one. Got all the details coming up. We've also got the Bulldog Birthday Club brought to you by our friends at Joe's Drive-In Chicken on the way in just a couple minutes.
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2: 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You come to Him dirty and you come away clean. It's the blood of Christ that cleanses us from all unrighteousness, and it's a gift. For God so loved the world that He gave His only begotten Son, that whosoever believes in Him shall not perish, but have everlasting life. Salvation is a gift of God.
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0: Mountain Weather.
1: Cloudy skies with a few peaks of sun today with a slight chance of thunderstorms. Highs around 85. Chance for storms tonight. Lows of a low around 66. Mainly cloudy skies with fog. High temperatures reach up to 84. With fog early tomorrow, chance for storms. That's your TBS Cable Bulldog Mountain Forecast. I'm meteorologist Jennifer Wojcicki. Right now, it's 67 degrees.

0: thrill. 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

0: 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Happy birthday to Michelle Breeding Stone, also Barbara Thomas, Cheyenne Sky Kaiser, Kathy Caudill, Kristen Witt, Adrian Collins, Perry Fowler, Sheena Grogan, Jameson Hayes, Renee McLean, and Millie Jo Combs. Millie celebrating that sweet 16 today at your Bulldog Birthday Club. Hey, a big-o happy birthday wish going out to all y'all from all of us here at 103.9 The Bulldog and our Bulldog Birthday Club sponsors at Joe's Drive-In Chicken at Isom.
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2: ABC News, I'm Sherry Preston. At the first ever GOP midterm convention meant to spark interest before the elections in November, President Trump promised $5,000 checks for every American adult in the country if the Republicans win.
3: Trump also threatening more strikes against Iran after saying the U.S. has detected new activity at one of Iran's deeply buried nuclear sites. Trump saying he expects the war will end after the November elections. The convention is aimed at boosting Republican candidates who are facing voter concerns about the war and the economy, including the price of gas, which now sits at $4.27 per gallon.
2: ABC's Hannah Batah, oil trading this morning at $102 a barrel. Calls for Congress to do more on artificial intelligence after warnings from researchers that some AI programs may be growing out of control. One researcher says AI could kill all humans within the next decade. Dozens missing after a ferry fire in the Philippines, and in China, at least 20 are dead after a cargo ship docked for repairs in the port of Qingdao caught fire. This is ABC News. More insight into the Lindsay Clancy murder trial. We're hearing from another juror who says he was convinced that she was in the throes of postpartum psychosis and not criminally responsible for killing her three children. ABC's Aaron Katursky covered the trial.
4: Nick Dargy's 25 years old. He was in the military serving in Korea when Lindsay Clancy killed her children. So he knew nothing about it until he sat through this entire harrowing 6-week trial. And in the end, he said he was devastated that he and the other jurors were deadlocked for days, and he told me about the one holdout.
5: There was several times I would ask him to show us, like, evidence or, you know, describe a witness testimony that helped to prove what he was saying.
4: He said that holdout juror never provided an explanation.
2: The black revenge dress Princess Diana wore after it was revealed Prince Charles had not been faithful to her going up for auction could fetch up to $300,000. I'm Sherry Preston, ABC News.
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9: With your local news update, I'm Matt Johnson. Property tax revenue is expected to increase for both public school districts in Letcher County under proposed rates for the upcoming fiscal year. The Letcher County Board of Education is proposing a rate of 68.1 cents per $100 of assessed value for real estate and personal property, up 0.1 cents from last year. Jenkins is proposing 84 cents per $100, both real estate and personal property. That would lower its real estate rate by 2 cents and personal property rate by 6 cents. Despite lower rates, Jenkins expects general fund property tax revenue to increase by about $110,000. Letcher County Schools expect their proposed rate to generate about $4.13 million, an increase of more than $900,000 from fiscal year 2026. Multiple fire crews across two counties responded to the call of a commercial structure fire Wednesday morning in Knott County. A countywide all-call was given to all available firefighters to respond to the fire at Big S Market, located at Topmost. No one was hurt in the fire. The Kentucky Public Service Commission has reopened a case involving up to $2 million in Kentucky Power storm expenses that could eventually be recovered from customers. The PSC granted Kentucky Power's request for a partial rehearing of July 21st order concerning costs from restoring service after a major winter storm in January. The commission says the latest order does not determine whether the company can defer the additional expenses or recover them through customer rates. Reporting for 103.9 The Bulldog, I'm Matt Johnson.
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13: 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I'm John Thayer. The Cincinnati Reds were beaten yesterday in Los Angeles. They fell to the Dodgers 14-1. The Reds had six hits in the loss. Rhett Lauder took the loss. He's now 6-10. Reds are 69-77. The NFL season officially kicked off last night. The Seahawks beat the Patriots in Seattle 13-10. Tonight in Melbourne, Australia, the Rams and 49ers will kick off their season. Cincinnati Bengals open their season at Paycor Stadium on Sunday when they host the Tampa Bay Buccaneers. The NASCAR Cup Series is back in action on Sunday afternoon at the Enjoy Illinois 300 Worldwide Technology Raceway. It's race number two of the chase. 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
18: Cloudy skies with a few peaks of sun today with a slight chance of thunderstorms. Highs around 85. Chance for storms tonight. Lows level off around 66. Mainly cloudy skies with fog. High temperatures reach up to 84. With fog early tomorrow, chance for storms. That's your TBS Cable Bulldog Mountain Forecast. I'm meteorologist Jennifer Wojcicki. Right now, it's 67 degrees.

0: Lady Gaga and Bruno Mars, that's Die with a Smile right here on 103.9 The Bulldog. Hey, it's time for Bulldog Bites, and we got some delicious Bulldog Bites today because it is National Hot Dog Day. Yeah, that's right. Bulldog Bites, by the way, brought to you by Kentucky Insurance and Agent Renee Hall over in Ermine. All right, so let's see. Hot dogs. Fun facts about hot dogs. The consumption of hot dogs peaks in the summer. On the 4th of July alone, people in the United States eat roughly 150 million hot dogs. It's a big deal. They also have these, you know, hot dog eating competitions. Competitive eaters can consume massive amounts. The world record is 76 hot dogs and buns in just 10 minutes. Ooh, gosh, that's a lot. There's a mismatch between hot dogs and buns. The 10 to 8 mismatch. Hot dogs usually sold in packs of 10. But the buns normally in packs of 8 because of standard commercial baking pans. So that's why you always have those last couple buns left over after you do the hot dogs. All right, keep it right here. It is 103.9 The Bulldog, your Bulldog Bites, brought to you by Kentucky Insurance.
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3: 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I'm with my friend Gordon Short. And Gordon, just looking out on your lot, looks like you've been to a sale recently.
4: 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First off, I like to got all the credit for everything that we do here. 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Now, when you go on there to look at the cars on the Whitesburg lot, 9 out of 10 of the cars are going to start with the W in front of them. Okay, those are the cars going to be on our lot. And you can call us at 606-536-9230.
3: That sends you directly here to the Whitesburg lot.
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4: 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We've got Turbo Wolf, we've got Randy Gibson, Chris Wright, Joe Bailey. 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Stop in and see them. 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
4: 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Well, a lot of it's 18 to 22, actually. We keep some newer stuff as well.
3: 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A great selection at the Berg, Tim Short Whitesburg.
5: If you had $1.8 billion to give to Congress, what would you tell them to do with it? I'm Ned Pillersdorf, and I'd use that money to protect Medicaid, Medicare, Meals on Wheels, and SNAP benefits. Not 88-year-old Hal Rogers. He voted to give those $1.8 billion to the domestic terrorists who attacked and desecrated the Capitol on January 6th. I'm Ned Pillersdorf, and I approve this message because I'm running for Congress to fight for you. If you agree we shouldn't reward domestic terrorists who attacked our Capitol, you can vote for me in November.
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5: Unfortunately, political violence is now part of our culture and reared its ugly head on January 6th when hundreds of Capitol Police officers were violently assaulted by domestic terrorists determined to prevent the peaceful transfer of power. 88-year-old Congressman Hal Rogers voted to pay them $1.8 billion. I am Ned Pillersdorf, and I approve this ad because I don't believe in political violence. I think the domestic terrorists should be back in jail.
6: Paid for by Ned for Congress.
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14: Cloudy skies with a few peaks of sun today with a slight chance of thunderstorms. Highs around 85, chance for storms. Tonight, lows level off around 66, mainly cloudy skies with fog. High temperatures reach up to 84, with fog early tomorrow, chance for storms. That's your TBS Cable Bulldog Mountain Forecast. I'm meteorologist Jennifer Wojcicki. Right now, it's 68 degrees.

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0: It is time for Tourism Talk. We are joined by Letcher County Tourism Director Lee Adams. Good morning, Lee. How are you?
1: Good morning. Doing well. How about you?
0: Hey, doing pretty good. Doing good this morning. Just trying to get the day going, you know, and no, we have quite a bit of stuff going on over the next couple days. We hope the weather cooperates because there's some rain chances there. But, you know, us, we always just take it as it comes, and we get out and do everything we can anyway, you know.
1: There you go. You can't control the weather, so you just have to prepare for it.
0: That's right. That's right. So Neon Days, I understand, is underway and kind of, I guess, officially got started with some services last night.
1: Yep, they did their church services last night and things. And then tomorrow on Friday, they'll have their opening ceremonies. They'll have a Mr. and Miss Neon pageant at 11:30. The Fleming Neon School will be on stage at 12:30. Cole Camp Revival at 2 o'clock. The Fowler family at 3. From 4 until 8 p.m., the Neon Community Lions Club Blood Drive will be going on. At 5 o'clock, Mike Wright's Blues Band. And then at 8 o'clock, Elvis will be there.
0: Wow.
1: The Coupe de Ville.
0: It'll be a good time in Neon tomorrow night.
1: A good time in Neon, yes. And they always, this is one thing I really like about Neon Festival, they try to do a lot of free things for the kids. So there'll be free train rides for the kids beginning at noon, free balloon animals from noon until 6 p.m., and free face painting from 4 until 8 p.m.
0: So all kinds of stuff.
1: I encourage everyone, yeah, to get out and go and visit Neon Days. There'll be food and vendors of, you know, all the regular things that go on at the festivals also. So, but that's on their Friday, September the 11th. So we encourage everyone to get out there. And then on day two of their festival, on September 12th, at noon, the parade will begin. At 1 o'clock, Corny Twist with balloon art and face painting. At 2 o'clock, Jivin' Ivan's Auction. At 3 o'clock, Dave Perry's Amazing Duck Race. At 4 o'clock, Center Stage Cloggers. I love watching those guys, too. That's pretty fun.
0: Oh, yeah.
1: At 5 o'clock, they'll have music with Dalton Moore. 6 o'clock, Jaden Wright Band. 8 o'clock, Dirty Little Secrets. And then fireworks to end the festivities. And then, again, on that Saturday, free train rides beginning at noon.
0: It'll be a lot of fun for the whole family out of Neon Days.
1: Yeah, it sounds like a great day, or a great couple days.
0: Mm-hmm. What else we got happening?
1: Yeah. Okay, and then on Saturday, September 12th, up at Hemp Hill, they're going to have a singer-songwriter series, and it says, come sing for your supper. So I'm not sure I'd get much to eat if I had to sing, but they're offering from 5:30 until 8 p.m. at the Hemp Hill Community Center, 2514 Highway 317 at Jack Horn, to come up, share your songs, share your heart, make some memories. They'll have great music, good food, great people, and they can't wait to have you.
0: Yeah, so all that's going on up there as well. So a lot of cool stuff happening around the area, and we just like we say, we want folks to be a part of it, support these local events. That's what keeps them going, you know.
1: That's exactly right. Here in Letcher County, we've wrapped up with Jenkins Days and Awesome Days, and this week is Neon Days, and then coming up, we'll have Whitesburg Day on that's on Wednesday, the 23rd of September, downtown Whitesburg, and that's where we'll have vendors laying on both sides of Main Street. We'll also have Mountain Heritage starting the 22nd. Will be their first night of events. And next week I'll have a rundown of everything going on for Mountain Heritage for you guys.
0: Going to be a lot happening for Mountain Heritage Festival, and we'll have all the information right here. Lee, we appreciate you keeping us in tune and in touch with what's going on, and always a lot. We do this every Thursday morning.
1: That's right. We encourage everyone to come and invite your friends to come to the festivals, you know, and be a part of everything. And we want people to come and eat at our restaurants and stop in our shops and visit our museums. Well, I will mention, too, that's something here for me. I got from the Letcher County Veterans Museum that they are going to have a September 11th, 9/11 tribute starting tomorrow on Friday. So if you would like to go by and visit with them, they're going to have their porch set up with some tributes and things like that to the 9/11 tragedy.
0: Yeah, good to good. It's in good taste to commemorate the occasion because, you know, I mean, it's hard to believe, you know, tomorrow marks 25 years, Lee, yes, since 9/11.
1: 25 years. Yeah. I lived at Fort Knox then.
0: Did you really?
1: Our lives changed. Yes.
0: Yeah.
1: Our lives changed drastically.
0: Yeah.
1: Husband was in an airplane that day.
0: Oh, man. Yeah.
1: Yeah. It was.
0: It's a scary day.
1: Texas. It was.
0: Yeah.
1: It was a very scary day. And will not forget.
0: Never forget. But again, you said tomorrow, yeah, that tribute going to be taking place.
1: There at the Veterans Museum. He did not give me a time, but I would say around 10 or so.
0: Sure.
1: They'll be set up and ready to go.
0: Yeah.
1: Yeah. And all that's right, downtown Whitesburg there at the Veterans Museum.
0: All right. Well,
1: I'd like to encourage everyone to come visit to Letcher County and enjoy your time here.
0: Anything that's going on, community announcements, as it happens, you do get that posted on your social media. Folks can like, follow, and you also encourage them to share that stuff, right?
1: I sure do. I love to get things from our tourism friends that I call them and share their pictures and things like that. We've done lots of sharing this week, and it's been a fun time to see everything, what's going on here in Letcher County. You can email me at letchertourism@gmail.com.
0: Uh-huh.
1: 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We have lots of updates.
0: Yeah, it's Letcher County Tourism on Facebook, too. So, Lee, we appreciate you every Thursday morning. We'll make sure we keep folks up to date, and we certainly hope folks tune in next week for that preview of the Mountain Heritage Festival and all kinds of different, yeah, things going on over the next couple weeks. Good month to be in Letcher County, you know?
1: It is. And I encourage everyone to get out and visit Neon Days. Even though they had the flood just a few weeks ago, they've cleaned up and it looks beautiful up there. And I just invite everyone to come and visit.
0: You know, having a strong Neon Days this year is important in the aftermath of the flood.
1: Exactly.
0: You know, I think it's, yes, part of the comeback. So, all right. Well, Lee,
1: yeah,
0: you have yourself a great rest of your day today. And we'll talk to you again next week. Okay.
1: You too, Adam. Have a great weekend.
0: That's Letcher County Tourism Director Lee Adams right here with Tourism Talk on 103.9 The Bulldog.
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5: ABC News, I'm Sherry Preston. The Republicans holding their first ever midterm convention in Dallas. The president promising $5,000 checks for every American adult if the GOP keeps control of Congress in November. Even that, however, might not be enough. ABC's Mary Bruce with more from Dallas.
6: With the president's approval rating at a record low 33%, some Republican candidates in competitive races are opting to skip this convention entirely. Now, tonight on night two, Vice President J.D. Vance will be the headline address, but the president is also expected to speak again.
5: The European Union Central Bank has raised interest rates to cool inflation, being fueled by high oil prices triggered from the Iran war. Last night, a tribute to those killed in the 9/11 attacks.
7: 2,977 drones, one drone for every victim who lost their life on 9/11. The lights took to the skies and then recreated the outline of the Twin Towers.
5: ABC's Sam Champion. Tomorrow, of course, marks 25 years since the towers fell. This is ABC News. Tomorrow marks 25 years since nearly 3,000 people were killed in the 9/11 attacks. ABC's Michelle Franzen as the story of one family.
8: In New Jersey, Lisa Patterson remembers dropping off twins Lucy and Wyatt at preschool when she learned about the 9/11 attacks. She lost her husband, Stephen, who worked in the North Tower.
9: I've been picking up pieces of shattered, you know, heartaches along the way in the three of us. But we're doing remarkably well, and I'm so thankful.
8: Lisa continues to advocate for her son, Wyatt, who has a brain injury, but she says she's also getting a chance to think about what's next.
9: I just want to relax and take time and not feel guilty, like, you know, read on the beach, and ride my bike, and take beach walks.
8: Michelle Franzen, ABC News, New York.
5: Last night, 2,977 drones flew over Lower Manhattan, recreating the outline of the World Trade Center for each of the victims killed. Sherry Preston, ABC News.
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16: The Bulldog Mountain Weather.
17: Slight chance of thunderstorms today. Otherwise, cloudy skies with a few peaks of sun. Daytime highs approaching 85. Chance of thunderstorms tonight. Lows level off around 66. Mainly cloudy skies expected with fog. Chance for storms with fog early tomorrow. High temperatures reach up to 84. Cloudy skies. That's your TBS Cable Bulldog Mountain Forecast. I'm meteorologist Jennifer Wojcicki.
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19: Here are the local obituaries for today, Thursday, September 10th. Bill Wimmy Collins, age 81 of Isom, passed away on Tuesday at his residence. He is survived by three sons, Marty A. Collins of Illinois, also William M. Collins of Indiana, and Mitchell W. Collins of Indiana, two daughters, Angela Marie Hall of Rogersville, Tennessee, and Tammy Thornsbury of Isom, also one brother, John L. Collins of Isom, and two sisters, Jean Brunty of Seco and Henrietta of Indiana. 20 grandchildren and a host of great-grandchildren also survive. Visitation will be after 6 o'clock Friday and after 6 p.m. Saturday at the Letcher Funeral Home Chapel. Funeral services for Bill Wimmy Collins will be held at 11 a.m. Sunday at the Letcher Funeral Home Chapel. Burial will follow in the Green Acres Cemetery at Ermine, and the Letcher Funeral Home of Whitesburg is in charge of the arrangements. Linda Brown Combs, age 87 of Ice, passed away on Saturday at the Whitesburg ARH. She is survived by her husband, Bennett Combs, also three daughters, Regina Crawford Stivers of Frankfort, Ramona Fincham of Louisville, and Brenda Boggs of Dry Fork, also one sister, Yvonne Supfin, also one brother, Richard Brown, eight grandchildren and 13 great-grandchildren. Visitation will be held at 11:30 a.m. Saturday at the Little Cowan Primitive Baptist Church. Funeral services for Linda Brown Combs will follow at 12:15 p.m. Saturday at the Little Cowan Primitive Baptist Church with Johnny Banks officiating. Burial will follow in the Isom Presbyterian Church Cemetery at Isom. And in lieu of flowers, the contributions can be made to Little Cowan Primitive Baptist Church. Letcher Funeral Home of Whitesburg is in charge of the arrangements. Bert Leo Potter, age 88 of Greenfield, Indiana, formerly of Payne Gap, passed away on Sunday at the Methodist Hospital in Indianapolis. Visitation will be at the Holland Jones Funeral Home Jenkins Chapel beginning at 12 noon on Saturday. Funeral services for Bert Leo Potter will follow on Saturday at 2 p.m. at the Holland Jones Funeral Home Jenkins Chapel. Burial will follow in the Riley Bentley Cemetery at Dean, and the Holland Jones Funeral Home Jenkins Chapel is in charge of the arrangements. For the latest local obituaries, find updates anytime at 1039thebulldog.com.
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0: Shaboozy, right here on 103.9 The Bulldog. Good morning, it's Adam here with you. Got a reminder, the Letcher County retired teachers will meet tomorrow at noon at Pine Mountain Grill. They're going to be discussing the KRTA Fall Conference for Upper Kentucky River members scheduled for September 23rd in Hazard. It's important that retirees under 65 know about the changes and requirements for signing up for their health care plans. The process is different this year. New retirees are especially welcome as they will answer questions about the benefits of joining the Kentucky Retired Teachers Association, KRTA. For more information, contact Marcia Caudill by text at 606-253-1722. Or, again, that's tomorrow at noon at the Grill, Pine Mountain Grill, the Letcher County Retired Teachers having that meeting. All right, keep it locked in to 103.9 The Bulldog. More music on the way. Miley Cyrus and Flowers coming up after this.
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0: Hope you have a great rest of your day today. Keep it right here on 103.9 The Bulldog, the best mix of music for your workday. It's right here. I'll plan on talking to you tomorrow morning. I'm glad tomorrow's Friday. This week has, I've had this, I don't know if it's a sinus infection or what, but I've had a lot of, runny nose and that kind of stuff going on this week. And I think it's going around. I know I'm not the only one, so I'm not going to get on the radio and complain about it. But it's just been a little tough this week, though. But, you know, a lot of us did get the day off on Monday for Labor Day. Shout out, a big salute to those who did have to push through and work on Monday this week. But almost there. Thursday, tomorrow's Friday, and I think we can kind of get a break and relax a little bit and all that. Keep that umbrella handy today. Those shower and storm chances expected to continue throughout the day today, and looks like over the next couple days, you do want to keep that umbrella handy. I will talk to you tomorrow. See you later, alligator.
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You found one great hit after another to keep you feeling good in your busy workday. Liz Stark, glad to share a little bit of your Thursday with you. Here's the verb.

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0: 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One nice thing about those four-day work weeks. I'm Liz Stark with Olivia Dean coming up.
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9: Cloudy skies expected today with a slight chance for storms. High temperatures reach up to 85. Mainly cloudy skies expected with fog and spots tonight. Chance for storms. Lows level off around 66. Overcast and foggy early tomorrow. Chance for storms. 84. That's your TBS Cable Bulldog Mountain forecast. I'm meteorologist Jennifer Wojcicki. Currently, it's 73 degrees.

0: Olivia Dean, part of a better mix of today and yesterday. Liz Stark, glad to be with you. And as your teenager, grumpy in the morning, grumpy after school, just a bear, might be because they're not getting enough sleep. Most teenagers are not. A new report shows more than half of American teenagers getting insufficient sleep. And at times, we're talking about less than 5 hours a night. This, of course, can cause problems with their behavior, their school performance, and their physical and mental health. Some solutions to make sure they're getting that sleep, especially at nighttime, stick to those rules about going to bed on time and maybe take those devices away from their bedrooms at night so they're not sneaking that screen time. More great hits from today and yesterday on the way. Post Malone coming up.
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1: ABC News, I'm Sherry Preston. Prices at the wholesale level crept up again last month compared to last August. Wholesale prices up 5.4%. That will be taken into account when the Fed meets later this month to set interest rates. President Trump promising every American adult $5,000 if the Republicans keep control of Congress in November. That would cost more than $1.3 trillion, and it's unclear if it's legal. Connecticut Senator Richard Blumenthal asking OpenAI CEO Sam Altman for details on how AI systems are operating.
2: A flurry of other lawmakers expressing concerns too. Congresswoman Ana Paulina Luna of Florida calling for a special session of Congress to tackle AI. A Pennsylvania Democrat saying that this is an emergency. Major AI companies have in the past said that they would be open to government regulation, but Congress has never passed any meaningful AI law.
1: ABC's Jay O'Brien. The Amazon cargo plane involved in last weekend's deadly crash in Miami is being moved to a hangar for further investigation. This is ABC News. More of the jurors who served on the Lindsey Clancy trial are speaking out about their inability to reach a verdict in the case. Here's ABC's Aaron Katursky.
3: Nick Dargy's 25 years old. He was in the military serving in Korea when Lindsey Clancy killed her children, so he knew nothing about it until he sat through this entire harrowing six-week trial. And in the end, he said he was devastated that he and the other jurors were deadlocked for days, and he told me about the one holdout.
4: There was several times I would ask him to show us like evidence or, you know, describe a witness testimony that helped to prove what he was saying.
3: He said that holdout juror never provided an explanation.
1: Apple did indeed introduce its first foldable phone on Wednesday. Foldable iPhone, that is. The iPhone Duo costs $2,000, $800 more than the latest iPhone. Motorola, Google, and Samsung are already on their latest generations of folding phones. This is ABC News.
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11: With your local news update, I'm Matt Johnson. Property tax revenue is expected to increase for both public school districts in Letcher County under proposed rates for the upcoming fiscal year. The Letcher County Board of Education is proposing a rate of 68.1 cents per $100 of assessed value for real estate and personal property, up 0.1 cents from last year. Jenkins is proposing 84 cents per $100 for both real estate and personal property. That would lower its real estate rate by 2 cents and personal property rate by 6 cents. Despite lower rates, Jenkins expects general fund property tax revenue to increase by about $110,000. Letcher County Schools expect their proposed rate to generate about $4.13 million an increase of more than $900,000 from fiscal year 2026. Multiple fire crews across two counties responded to the call of a commercial structure fire Wednesday morning in Knox County. A countywide all-call was given to all available firefighters to respond to the fire at Big S Market, located at Topmost. No one was hurt in the fire. The Kentucky Public Service Commission has reopened a case involving up to $2 million in Kentucky Power storm expenses that could eventually be recovered from customers. The PSC granted Kentucky Power's request for a partial rehearing of July 21st order concerning costs from restoring service after a major winter storm in January. The commission says the latest order does not determine whether the company can defer the additional expenses or recover them through customer rates. Reporting for 103.9 The Bulldog, I'm Matt Johnson.
12: Mainly cloudy skies expected today with a slight chance for storms. High temperatures reach up to 85. Mainly cloudy skies expected with fog and spots tonight. Chance for storms. Lows level off around 66. Overcast and foggy early tomorrow. Chance for storms. 84. That's your TBS Cable Bulldog Mountain forecast. I'm meteorologist Jennifer Wojcicki. Currently, it's 73 degrees.

0: 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Delamitri, still to come. Sia, on the way, and Roy Orbison.
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0: perfect mix of music to keep you company while you work. Liz Stark, glad to be with you on this National School Picture Day. 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
3: ABC News, I'm Sherry Preston. New numbers on inflation show it picked up at the wholesale level last month after cooling earlier this summer. High gas and oil costs because of the war leading to a 5.4% hike in inflation in the month of August compared to last year. The price of U.S. crude has now risen to more than $100 a barrel for the first time since May. The price of Brent crude, which is the international standard, rose to more than $105 a barrel today. Gas is now averaging $1.30 more per gallon than before the war with Iran began. At the GOP midterm convention in Dallas last night, President Trump defended the war, saying of Iran,
4: "If they had a nuclear weapon, I'd be calling the Supreme Leader, and I'd be saying, 'Mr. Supreme Leader, how are you, sir? Is there anything we can do for you?' as opposed to bombing the crap out of them."
3: The president also promising a $5,000 dividend check to every American adult should the Republicans retain control of Congress. This is ABC News. Tomorrow, of course, marking 25 years since the September 11th attacks, nearly 3,000 people were killed that day. ABC's Michelle Franzen with more on some of those left behind.
5: Marion Fontana lost her firefighter husband, Dave Fontana, on 9/11, which was also their wedding anniversary.
6: I kind of knew that my life would never be the same.
5: The couple's son, Aiden, is now 30. Marion says it's been a long journey for both of them.
6: He is resilient too, thank God, and we've become very, very close.
5: She says they will spend this 9/11 at the beach.
6: We're going to write some poems in the sand and talk about him and, you know, pay tribute to what a wonderful man he was.
5: Michelle Franzen and ABC News, New York.
3: Apple did indeed introduce its first foldable phone on Wednesday. The iPhone Duo costs more than $2,000. Latest warning about food that could make you sick. The FDA says broccoli sprouts could be contaminated with salmonella, 22 sick in three states. Sherry Preston, ABC News.
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16: Highs of a low of around 85 this afternoon under mainly cloudy skies with thunderstorms likely. Mainly cloudy skies expected and foggy tonight. Chance of thunderstorms. Lows around 66. Chance of thunderstorms with fog early tomorrow. High temperatures reach up to 84. Cloudy skies expected. That's your TBS Cable Bulldog Mountain Forecast. I'm meteorologist Jennifer Wojcicki. Currently 75.

0: With your local news update, I'm Matt Johnson. Property tax revenue is expected to increase for both public school districts in Letcher County under proposed rates for the upcoming fiscal year. The Letcher County Board of Education is proposing a rate of 68.1 cents per $100 of assessed value for real estate and personal property, up 1/10 of a cent from last year. Jenkins is proposing 84 cents per $100 for both real estate and personal property. That would lower its real estate rate by 2 cents and personal property rate by 6 cents. Despite lower rates, Jenkins expects general fund property tax revenue to increase by about $110,000. Letcher County Schools expect their proposed rate to generate about $4.13 million, an increase of more than $900,000 from fiscal year 2026. Multiple fire crews across two counties responded to the call of a commercial structure fire Wednesday morning in Knott County. A countywide all-call was given to all available firefighters to respond to the fire at Big S Market, located at Topmost. No one was hurt in the fire. The Kentucky Public Service Commission has reopened a case involving up to $2 million in Kentucky Power storm expenses that could eventually be recovered from customers. The PSC granted Kentucky Power's request for a partial rehearing of July 21st order concerning costs from restoring service after a major winter storm in January. The commission says the latest order does not determine whether the company can defer the additional expenses or recover them through customer rates. Reporting for 103.9 The Bulldog, I'm Matt Johnson.
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2: 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I'm John Thayer. The Cincinnati Reds were beaten yesterday in Los Angeles. They fell to the Dodgers 14-1. The Reds had six hits in the loss. Rhett Lauder took the loss. He's now 6-10. Reds are 69-77. The NFL season officially kicked off last night. The Seahawks beat the Patriots in Seattle 13-10. Tonight in Melbourne, Australia, the Rams and 49ers will kick off their season. Cincinnati Bengals open their season at Paycor Stadium on Sunday when they host the Tampa Bay Buccaneers. The NASCAR Cup Series is back in action on Sunday afternoon at the Enjoy Illinois 300 Worldwide Technology Raceway. It's race number 2 of the chase. 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
5: 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My husband, Ned Pillersdorf, had never handled a Social Security case, but he sprang into action. 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
10: Of a low of around 85 this afternoon under mainly cloudy skies with thunderstorms likely. Mainly cloudy skies expected and foggy tonight. Chance of thunderstorms. Lows around 66. Chance of thunderstorms with fog early tomorrow. High temperatures reach up to 84. Cloudy skies expected. That's your TBS Cable Bulldog Mountain forecast. I'm meteorologist Jennifer Vujicic. Currently 77.

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3: ABC News, I'm Wayne Cabot. The Supreme Court today showed the show-me state which of the two disputed voting maps its citizens will use in voting for Congress in just 54 days. Missouri's hastily redrawn districts favoring Republicans will not stand. Justices granting a request by a Democratic-backed advocacy group to block that. ABC's Peter Haralambos.
4: The decision likely ends the legal whiplash over Missouri's map 2 months to Election Day and hands Democrats a small victory in the nationwide mid-decade redistricting war.
3: Legal experts are debating President Trump's new promise of $5,000 to every adult if Republicans win Congress. That would add up to $1.3 trillion to the $40 trillion national debt. Yesterday, he promised gas below $2 a gallon after the election, expecting the Iran war will end. Gas Buddy says gas prices shot up 19 cents in the past few days, averaging $4.27, diesel at $5.97. This is ABC News. Could AI really kill us all? Well, congressional lawmakers are demanding answers and pushing for legislative action after a dire warning from a former Anthropic employee who says many tech insiders agree with him that AI is getting so advanced it could kill all humans within a decade. ABC's Jay O'Brien is on Capitol Hill.
5: Connecticut Senator Richard Blumenthal sending a letter to Sam Altman, the CEO of ChatGPT maker OpenAI, saying that the company is putting profits over safety and calling instances where the company's AI agents were able to break out of or evade guardrails a, quote, stunning failure. The senator is sending Altman a laundry list of questions he wants answers to, including an accounting of every time something like this may have happened.
3: Surf's up, way up, too much in California. Storms, high tides being blamed for several days of extreme beach waves and beach erosion up and down the coast. Heat alerts posted for much of California into Nevada and Arizona. I'm Wayne Cabot, ABC News.
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13: Of a low of around 85 this afternoon under mainly cloudy skies with thunderstorms likely. Mainly cloudy skies expected and foggy tonight. Chance of thunderstorms. Lows around 66. Chance of thunderstorms with fog early tomorrow. High temperatures reach up to 84. Cloudy skies expected. That's your TBS Cable Bulldog Mountain Forecast. I'm meteorologist Jennifer Vujicic. Right now, it's 79 degrees.

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0: company. Well, you work. I'm Liz Stark, and I've got John Waite on the way, Savage Garden 2, and Teddy Swims.
1: From the Berg, Tim Short Weitzberg. I'm with my friend Gordon Short. And Gordon, just looking out on your lot, looks like you've been to a sale recently.
2: I went, just 2 weeks ago and bought a huge stack of cars. First off, I got all the credit for everything that we do here. You know, we've been blessed to keep the doors open and be able to go buy cars like this. We should have any shape, size car you're looking for. We got SUVs, we got small, medium, and large. 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Now, when you go on there to look at the cars on the Weitzberg lot, 90% of the cars are going to start with a W in front of them. Okay, those are the cars going to be on our lot. And you can call us at 606-536-9230.
1: That sends you directly here to the Weitzberg lot.
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1: Now, when they call or come on the lot at Tim Short Weitzberg, you have a wonderful team. Great bunch of guys ready to take care of them. 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
2: Our finance manager, Justin Hicks, he's been with us for a long, long time. We've got Turbo Wolf, we've got Randy Gibson, Chris Wright, Joe Bailey. They're all great guys. They're all here to help you. They'll be here at your convenience. Stop in and see them. They'll give you their cell phone number.
1: You'll also find their cell phone number on the Berg Facebook page. 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
2: 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Well, a lot of 18 to 22, actually. We keep the newer stuff as well.
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15: Of a low of around 85 this afternoon under mainly cloudy skies with thunderstorms likely. Mainly cloudy skies expected and foggy tonight. Chance of thunderstorms. Lows around 66. Chance of thunderstorms with fog early tomorrow. High temperatures reach up to 84. Cloudy skies expected. That's your TBS Cable Bulldog Mountain forecast. I'm meteorologist Jennifer Vujicic. Right now, it's 79 degrees.

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0: 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And Girl Scout cookies, not just for humans, Eddie Moore, who doesn't love a Thin Mint or Samoa? 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They are described as soft baked blueberry muffin flavored dog cookies. 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I want one.
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0: 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Liz Stark, glad to share a little bit of your Thursday workday with you. We'll get you home in those slippers in no time. Coming up, cardigans and Paula Abdul.
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11: Cloudy this afternoon with thunderstorms likely. High temperatures reach up to 85. Chance of thunderstorms with fog tonight. Lows level off around 66. Mainly cloudy skies expected. Cloudy skies with fog early tomorrow. Chance for storms. Highs around 84. That's your TBS Cable Bulldog Mountain forecast. I'm meteorologist Jennifer Wojcicki. Currently, it's 80 degrees.

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1: ABC News, I'm Wayne Cabot. So far, Republicans are largely silent on President Trump's pledge to pay $5,000 to every American adult if Republicans maintain control of Congress in November. He calls it a dividend. Democrats call it a bribe. Here's Kentucky Governor Andy Beshear.
2: Last night, the president made himself the briber in chief. It is not legal to offer people money for their vote. But if we know one thing about Donald Trump, it's he's never paid a bill he's owed, whether it's in the private sector or as president.
1: Republicans today lost their attempt to change Missouri's congressional map for this year's election. The Supreme Court indefinitely ruling without comment. Video verified by ABC News shows Houthi forces now in the Red Sea port city of Mocha. Yemen says the Houthis now control that city, the news pushing up already high oil prices higher. Crude oil up about $108 a barrel right now. This is ABC News. This morning, Lindsay Clancy's attorney renewed his push to have the Plymouth Superior Court toss out her triple murder case, arguing prosecutors failed to show enough evidence to support a conviction. Americans too young to remember 9/11 don't know of a world where everyone was together, at least for a while. At a 9/11 ceremony today in New York, Chuck Schumer, then a freshman senator, wished we could share that feeling again.
3: I pray that the same sense of common purpose that infused this city and this nation after we were attacked will again be possible.
1: Today, 100 million Americans weren't alive when America came under attack 25 years ago tomorrow. The S&P 500 is down about 0.5%, on track for a fourth straight loss. Wholesale inflation ticked up last month 5.4% year to year. I'm Wayne Cabot, ABC News.
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15: With your local news update, I'm Matt Johnson. Property tax revenue is expected to increase for both public school districts in Letcher County under proposed rates for the upcoming fiscal year. The Letcher County Board of Education is proposing a rate of 68.1 cents per $100 of assessed value for real estate and personal property, up 1/10 of a cent from last year. Jenkins is proposing 84 cents per $100 for both real estate and personal property. That would lower its real estate rate by 2 cents and personal property rate by 6 cents. Despite lower rates, Jenkins expects general fund property tax revenue to increase by about $110,000. Letcher County Schools expect their proposed rate to generate about $4.13 million, an increase of more than $900,000 from fiscal year 2026. Multiple fire crews across two counties responded to the call of a commercial structure fire Wednesday morning in Knott County. A countywide all-call was given to all available firefighters to respond to the fire at Big S Market, located at Topmost. No one was hurt in the fire. The Kentucky Public Service Commission has reopened a case involving up to $2 million in Kentucky Power storm expenses that could eventually be recovered from customers. The PSC granted Kentucky Power's request for a partial rehearing of July 21st order concerning costs from restoring service after a major winter storm in January. The commission says the latest order does not determine whether the company can defer the additional expenses or recover them through customer rates. Reporting for 103.9 The Bulldog, I'm Matt Johnson.
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17: Mainly cloudy this afternoon with thunderstorms likely. High temperatures reach up to 85. Chance of thunderstorms with fog tonight. Lows level off around 66. Mainly cloudy skies expected. Cloudy skies with fog early tomorrow. Chance for storms. Highs around 84. That's your TBS Cable Bulldog Mountain Forecast. I'm meteorologist Jennifer Wojcicki. Currently, it's 80 degrees.

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0: Are we feeling adventurous? Janet Jackson with Escapade. I'm Steve. Weekend comes early this week. That feels good. Got the weekend on the horizon. Madonna coming up and Vance Joy with Riptide coming up next.
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12: Mainly cloudy this afternoon with thunderstorms likely. High temperatures reach up to 85. Chance of thunderstorms with fog tonight. Lows level off around 66. Mainly cloudy skies expected. Cloudy skies with fog early tomorrow. Chance for storms. Highs around 84. That's your TBS Cable Bulldog Mountain forecast. I'm meteorologist Jennifer Wojcicki. Right now, 81.

0: 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Brian Adams, everything I do for you. 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
1: ABC News, I'm Wayne Cabot. Today, another court blocked President Trump from implementing changes to the mail-in ballot so close to the election, but the Supreme Court may get the final say. Today, the High Court told Missouri, use the old congressional maps in November, not the ones the Republicans drafted after President Trump told them to. Different story for Alabama, where the Supreme Court ruled that they can use the Republican map. If Republicans do manage to win both houses, President Trump promises to send $5,000 dividends, as he calls it, to all Americans 18 plus. Representative Robert Garcia of California is among Democrats saying,
2: there's no one in the country that thinks somehow this new dividend is actually going to happen. What the American people want is the president to actually focus on lowering their costs of gas, groceries, and expand health care.
1: Anthropic says China, Russia, and Yemen tried to use its AI for missiles, drones, and bombs, but the attempts were stopped. This is ABC News. California is doing something right. All that heat and the power is staying on.
3: California has come a long way since the days of rolling blackouts because so many people running air conditioners would tax the power grid on hot days. California has not issued what's called a flex alert asking residents to conserve energy in 4 years. Jamie Ackman of CAISO, which runs the power grid, says that's because of so much solar power now and batteries that store energy for use when needed.
4: Batteries are really the story here. In the last 5 years, we've added more than 17,000 megawatts of battery storage.
3: And so when the sun begins to go down and people come home from work and turn on the air conditioning, the batteries come into play, offering up the power that didn't used to be there when it was needed. Alex Stone, ABC News, Los Angeles.
1: If you use gas, pump prices shot up this week to a national average $4.27 a gallon, $5.97 for diesel, and crude oil is up to $107 a barrel. I'm Wayne Cabot, ABC News.
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21: Cloudy this afternoon with a chance for storms. Highs around 85. Mainly cloudy skies expected with fog. Tonight, chance for storms. Lows dip down to about 67. Chance of thunderstorms and foggy early tomorrow. Highs level off around 86. Mainly cloudy skies. That's your TVS Cable Bulldog Mountain forecast. I'm meteorologist Jennifer Wojcicki. Currently, it's 81 degrees.

It was the hottest summer on record. Congratulations, everybody. We did it. Like walking on the sun all summer long. Now, what's going to happen in the winter with Mega El Nino? Look out.

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0: Still the one, Shania Twain. I'm Steve. One great song right after another, 80s and 90s to today. Good stuff coming up from a couple of Piano Man back-to-back. How about it? Elton John coming up after Billy Joel next.
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17: Cloudy this afternoon with a chance for storms. Highs around 85. Mainly cloudy skies expected with fog. Tonight, chance for storms. Lows dip down to about 67. Chance of thunderstorms and foggy early tomorrow. Highs level off around 86. Mainly cloudy skies. That's your TBS Cable Bulldog Mountain forecast. I'm meteorologist Jennifer Wojcicki. Right now, it's 80 degrees.

0: She might be the new James Bond theme song singer, and the new James Bond might be Jack Loudon. Do you watch the TV show Slow Horses on Apple TV? He plays the role of River Cartwright. Now, Slow Horses, though, is about a bunch of people who have washed out of the British Secret Service, so kind of a switcheroo there on Jack Loudon.
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2: If you had $1.8 billion to give to Congress, what would you tell them to do with it? I'm Ned Pillersdorf, and I'd use that money to protect Medicaid, Medicare, Meals on Wheels, and SNAP benefits. Not 88-year-old Hal Rogers. He voted to give those $1.8 billion to the domestic terrorists who attacked and desecrated the Capitol on January 6th. I'm Ned Pillersdorf, and I approve this message because I'm running for Congress to fight for you. If you agree we shouldn't reward domestic terrorists who attacked our capital, you can vote for me in November.
3: Paid for by Ned for Congress.
2: Unfortunately, political violence is now part of our culture and reared its ugly head on January 6th when hundreds of Capitol police officers were violently assaulted by domestic terrorists determined to prevent the peaceful transfer of power. 88-year-old Congressman Hal Rogers voted to pay them $1.8 billion. I am Ned Pillersdorf, and I approve this ad because I don't believe in political violence. I think the domestic terrorists should be back in jail.
3: Paid for by Ned for Congress.
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16: ABC News, I'm Wayne Cabot. More courts are shooting down President Trump's attempts to change election rules before the midterms. The U.S. Supreme Court this morning tore up the Republican map in Missouri, and an appeals court this afternoon rejected mail-in ballot changes. About President Trump's new promise of a $5,000 dividend to adults if Republicans win the midterms, California Congressman Robert Garcia, Democrat, says
17: the dividend is not happening. He promised a dividend on the tariffs. That didn't happen. He promised a dividend on Doge. That didn't happen.
16: He says it would add $1 trillion or more to our red ink. Red ink on Wall Street, the S&P closing lower for a fourth day. Inflation grew last month, and inflation pressure is growing with the government bonds turning more expensive today. Drivers really feeling it this week. Gas prices jumping a nickel or more each day over the past few days. This is ABC News. Anthropic says it found out Russia and China and Yemen all tried to use its AI to build missiles, drones, and bombs, but they stopped the attempts. Today, Lindsay Clancy's lawyer tried again to have a Massachusetts court find her not guilty by reason of insanity.
18: Less than a week after an 11-to-1 deadlock jury led to a mistrial in her triple murder case, Lindsay Clancy's attorney asked a Massachusetts judge to effectively throw out the case because he said prosecutors failed to present enough evidence to prove that Clancy murdered her three children. Defense attorney Kevin Reddington asked the judge to reach a required finding of not guilty by reason of lack of criminal responsibility, arguing that Clancy was suffering from postpartum psychosis and couldn't tell the difference between right and wrong when she strangled her three children. Clancy's due to return to court on September 29th, when the judge could hear arguments about the motion. Peter Harlambous, ABC News, New York.
16: The average 30-year fixed rate mortgage rate blew past 7% today after a spike in oil prices and inflation data. Wayne Cabot, ABC News.
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24: With your local news update, I'm Matt Johnson. Property tax revenue is expected to increase for both public school districts in Letcher County under proposed rates for the upcoming fiscal year. The Letcher County Board of Education is proposing a rate of 68.1 cents per $100 of assessed value for real estate and personal property, up 0.1 cent from last year. Jenkins is proposing 84 cents per $100, both real estate and personal property. That would lower its real estate rate by 2 cents and personal property rate by 6 cents. Despite lower rates, Jenkins expects general fund property tax revenue to increase by about $110,000. Letcher County Schools expect their proposed rate to generate about $4.13 million, an increase of more than $900,000 from fiscal year 2026. Multiple fire crews across two counties responded to the call of a commercial structure fire Wednesday morning in Knott County. A countywide all-call was given to all available firefighters to respond to the fire at Big S Market, located at Topmost. No one was hurt in the fire. The Kentucky Public Service Commission has reopened a case involving up to $2 million in Kentucky Power storm expenses that could eventually be recovered from customers. The PSC granted Kentucky Power's request for a partial rehearing of July 21st order concerning costs from restoring service after a major winter storm in January. The commission says the latest order does not determine whether the company can defer the additional expenses or recover them through customer rates. Reporting for 103.9 The Bulldog, I'm Matt Johnson.
0: Progressive presents the Sports Flash on Real Country 95.1 WTCW. I'm John Thayer. The Cincinnati Reds were beaten yesterday in Los Angeles. They fell to the Dodgers 14-1. The Reds had six hits in the loss. Rhett Lauder took the loss. He's now 6-10. Reds are 69-77. The NFL season officially kicked off last night. The Seahawks beat the Patriots in Seattle 13-10. Tonight in Melbourne, Australia, the Rams and 49ers will kick off their season. Cincinnati Bengals open their season at Paycor Stadium on Sunday when they host the Tampa Bay Buccaneers. The NASCAR Cup Series is back in action on Sunday afternoon at the Enjoy Illinois 300 Worldwide Technology Raceway. It's race number 2 of the chase. 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
4: Cloudy skies with a few peaks of sun this afternoon with a chance for storms. High temperatures reach up to 83. Mainly cloudy skies expected with fog in spots tonight. Chance of thunderstorms. Lows level off around 67. Mainly cloudy and foggy early tomorrow. Chance of thunderstorms. 86. That's your TBS Cable Bulldog Mountain Forecast. I'm meteorologist Paul Trombley. Currently 80.
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0: Maroon 5 and Memories with Steve Cassidy, and another great song coming up, kind of a good memory song. I do get a little nostalgic this time of year, thinking about football season starting and high school football, college football games in particular, homecoming games this time of year. 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
1: From the Berg, Tim Short, Whitesburg. I'm with my friend Gordon Short. And Gordon, just looking out on your lot, looks like you've been to a sale recently.
2: 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First off, I like to got all the credit for everything that we do here. 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Okay, those are the cars going to be on our lot. And you can call us at 606-536-9230.
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14: The Bulldog Mountain Weather.
15: Cloudy skies with a few peaks of sun this afternoon with a chance for storms. High temperatures reach up to 83. Mainly cloudy skies expected with fog in spots tonight. Chance of thunderstorms. Lows level off around 67. Mainly cloudy and foggy early tomorrow. Chance of thunderstorms. 86. That's your TVS Cable Bulldog Mountain Forecast. I'm meteorologist Paul Trombley. Currently, it's 79 degrees.

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0: Not intended as a love song, not really a dedication to the one I love, but a lot of people interpret the song that way, and Michael Stipe's okay with that. He's one of those songwriters that believes, you know, the song means what it means when you write it, and then when it's out in the world, it can mean something else. It means what it means to others.
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1: 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I'm Greg Creech, and I'll be your host. And today we have a guest on our show that has worn probably every hat you can wear in the field of sports right here in Letcher County. A lifelong man who's dedicated his whole career to sports and our kids here in Letcher County. And that's none other than Mr. Jim McCauley. We're going to take a quick break, and when we come back, we will hear from Jim about his career as a player, a coach, a fan, a dad, a teacher, athletic director, bus driver, Indian chief. I don't know what I would put on there, but be an interesting show. 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
1: Welcome back here to Shooting the Bull. As I said, today our guest is Mr. Jim McCauley. And Jim, I appreciate you so much taking the time to come be with us and be a part of this. And I don't know where to let you start to use a sports term. I'm just going to hand the ball off and allow you to run with it.
5: Well, first of all, Greg, thank you for having me. It's you know, when you start looking at sports in Letcher County, you know, I can only start with my earliest memories of sports.
1: Sure.
5: And, you know, we talked a little bit on the phone about this, but my love for sports probably, you know, my dad, I think, coached the very first grade school football team at Martha Jane Potter many, many years ago.
1: Really?
5: And, you know, I was a ball boy on that team and got to go watch those kids play.
1: What year are we talking about?
5: Probably around 78.
1: Yeah.
5: 79. And so, you know, that was kind of, I guess, the springboard for me to see sports. And at an early age, I was a very, very competitive person, not blessed with a lot of athleticism. You know,
1: right.
5: You think of all these people and they're great athletes. I was never a great athlete, but I was very, very competitive. Well, and, you know, that was why sports, I think it really meshed with my personality.
1: Well, you can be a great athlete. If you don't have that love and that drive and that competitiveness, it won't go very far.
5: Yeah, I was one of those guys that I guess from 9 years old, you know, we didn't have T-ball. You know, I started Little League at nine, and I was one of those kids that when I lost, I cried. And I remember my senior year, you know, we lost a really heartbreaking game to Pikeville in high school football. And, you know, I'm crying after the game, and one of those guys, well, I can't believe you're crying, and you're a terrible loser. And I remember my high school coach, Jack Hall, said, son, you show me a good loser, I'll show you somebody that doesn't want to win bad enough.
1: Yeah.
5: And that always resonated with me. And everything I did in my life, I wanted to be the best.
1: Right. You're talking about the early years. Little League baseball is a special time in a man's life, isn't it?
5: Oh, you know.
1: And you played at Neon, correct?
5: Yeah, and we had such a wonderful Little League program at Fleming Neon. We played at Danny Kintzer Park. You know, they've got the park up at Goose Creek now. But, you know, looking back, you were so proud to put on the jersey. You know, we were the Moores Dodgers, and then we were the Terry's Tigers. And, you know, we weren't really good, but it was just, you know, looking back, you know, I remember lining up the whole Little League, and this is so fun memories. Dr. Acker at Fleming would do physicals for every single person in the Little League in one day.
1: Wow.
5: And there would be a line all the way from Fleming to the Little League field.
1: And you had to have it.
5: And, you know, his physical was, son, is your heart beating? Are you breathing? And he'd look in your ear and he'd say, put your hand over the other, and the light's coming through.
1: Yeah.
5: And you're clear to play.
1: Right.
5: And that was our physicals. You know, Saturdays were such a special day because every team played on a Saturday. And, you know, you started at 9, and we played, you know, at 9, 11, 1, 3, 5. And you were there with every other 9 to 12-year-old in our area. And, you know, at Martha Jane, where I went to grade school at Kona, you know, we got to meet all the kids from Neon, some from Mac Roberts.
1: Right.
5: And it was just an unbelievable experience. And, you know, looking back, you know, you get a little – melancholic about it because, you know, you think of those men that volunteered their time to come and coach, and we didn't have a lot of the issues that you see now. These coaches covered in coal dust, getting off of third shift,
1: raking the infield down so you could play.
5: And you know, I think of the guys that were there, and I'm just going to name a few that just stand out to me.
1: Please
5: you
1: do.
5: Know, you know, I remember seeing, you know, PM Hogg and right. PM down there covered in coal dirt, and Dr. Quillen. Philip Adams, you know, there were so many that came to make sure that we had a good time.
1: Right.
5: And, you know, looking back, I'm so thankful for those men, Jimbo Breeding. I can just see them all in my mind, you know, at those Little League games and Little League practices. You know, my dad helped coach one of the teams, and wasn't always the I was a little headstrong.
1: Sure.
5: But, you know, it was just a wonderful time in my life. I wished every kid had experienced. Now we've got travel ball.
1: Yeah.
5: And all that. But, you know, every day was bragging rights with your buddies. You know, I'll never forget we played a little Pirates team. And another person to mention, Jesse Wright. That's Mark and Chad's dad. And Chad Wright, you know, coached the Pirates. And one of my best friends played for the Pirates at that time, Josh Fleming. And I remember hitting a Grand Slam home run off of him. And even today, you know, when we're together, he'll put his arm around me and goes, you remember that home run you hit off me? And, you know, just such great memories.
1: Oh, it is. And, you know, those men were invested in their community.
5: Mm-hmm.
1: And that shows, that produces people that go on like you did and will go off and get a teaching certificate and come back and basically do what they done.
5: Yeah. And I think about that, and I think about, you know, that was, you know, who picks up that mantle?
1: Sure.
5: You know, to do it. And when you're coaching for not just your child, but you're coaching for all the kids. And
1: you know,
5: that's
1: what
5: those men did.
1: My dad coached a lot of Little League and senior division. And when I was about 28 or so working in the mines, and they approached me about coaching Little League, and I was like, Coach Matthews was talking. I don't want to do that. I didn't want to be responsible.
5: Mm-hmm.
1: And I can remember telling my dad they're trying to get me to coach Little League. And his words, and he didn't hunt for them. He said, the torch has been passed to you. You either pick it up or lay it down.
5: Yeah.
1: And, boy, there's payday that people that don't invest in that and don't get those relationships with those kids that don't understand.
5: Oh, you know, case in point, and I know we're skipping around a little bit, but, you know, I got mail yesterday and opened it up, and it was a wedding invitation from one of my former players that I haven't seen in a while. And, you know, it's just that's just one of those things that.
1: Boy, what about when they approach you at a football game or something, won't show you their child?
5: Oh, it's the best.
1: Yeah.
5: It really is, because, and I always tell these kids, and a lot of the kids that I've coached now are in their mid-30s, late-30s, and when I see them, they're always going to be either that middle school or high school kid that I coach, and they're always your kids. And the bond that coaches and players have, I think that if you're coaching for the right reasons, that bond is it's an unreal thing, you know.
1: It is. Kids will remember whether you were good to them or bad to them.
5: Well, I've always said you can't fool kids.
1: Yeah.
5: And I know one time Coach Brian Dean was talking, and we were having a conversation about that. And he said, you know, coaching kids is a lot like having a bank account. He said, you can never withdraw more than you put in. And that really resonated with me, to think about, you know, when you're doing things for the right reasons, it changes how you can react with that kid.
1: Sure it does. If you don't have a line of communication about the small stuff, you can't talk about the important stuff.
5: That's right. Moving along, you know, Little League was a really cool thing. And then what was, I think, still probably in the pinnacle of that youth era, when I left Little League, they decided, and I'm sure that this was those same men, decided to have a countywide senior league team for the first time.
1: Right.
5: And we had two teams from Neon. There was a team from Jenkins. There were two teams from Letcher. And I think there were four teams from Whitesburg. So we had a
1: league.
5: Yeah, a league.
1: Yeah.
5: And incredible, incredible players. and we played at the industrial side at Whitesburg,
1: mm-hmm.
5: was our field. And I remember the Neon, we had at that time, the All-Stars was broke up into 13 and then 14 and 15-year-old All-Stars. And we took a team to McGoffin County or somewhere and played. We only had 10 kids, 10 13-year-olds, and we went down and played. It was, and we ended up winning and winning and winning and made it to – and the great is because Tootie Seals, and if you're from Neon, you know Tootie, he wanted to take this big – we called it the Tootie Mobile.
1: Yeah,
5: he had a
1: charter
5: big
1: bus.
5: Charter bus. Yeah. Now, when you use the term charter bus, use it very – you know, we broke down a lot.
1: Yeah.
5: But, man, we thought we were the coolest guys rolling in down there and in that
1: minor league thing. Yeah.
5: Yeah, man, it was cool stuff. And, you know, we were a ragged, rugged-looking bunch, but, you know – we loved to play, and we ended up losing to Paintsville. And, you know, Johnny LeMasters was coaching that team at that time, and we were all just wanting to get his autograph.
1: You know,
5: major league player.
1: Right.
5: And very, very fond memories of playing with those kids, in, especially in the countywide. I remember playing against, you know, Skip Nance was a good little ball player from over there. There were a lot of them. They were really good baseball players that went on to play college. Mark Bailey. Really good ball player that went on to play, you know, a lot. And it was fun because we got to take that competition up. And I think really that led to some really good years down the road for the high school teams.
1: Oh, no question. It's a feeder program, really.
5: You know, Coach Rowe did a great job at Whitesburg. You know, Dion, we didn't have a field till my senior year. And, but carrying on to, you know, looking a few more years down the road, they win a couple of regional tournaments at Neon and advance on to sectionals. So baseball was always a really big influence on my life. And we talked a little bit about, you know, who you looked up to.
1: Right.
5: And I was a little different than everybody. My favorite football player was Mark Bavaro. And I don't know, even know.
1: I know the name. I can't remember.
5: He was a big tight end for the New York Giants in 85, 84, 85. And, you know, he was a blocking tight end. He was blue collar. And in baseball, Lenny Dykstra was the guy.
1: Phillies.
5: I just, you know, he always had that covered in pine tar and dirt. And he was crashing
1: into
5: the wall.
1: Big chew all the time.
5: Big chew in. You know, and
1: I love that Phillies team.
5: And it was a great team.
1: It was.
5: And, you know, looking at those guys, those were the guys I could relate to. They were more blue collar.
1: Right.
5: And because I was never a gifted athlete, but I could always work hard enough to crack into a lineup somewhere. But
1: and they look like people that we grew up
5: with. Yeah, exactly. And, you know, my childhood, sports was such a big deal because we had a little softball / football / basketball at Martha Jane.
1: Yeah.
5: And growing up, from the time I was 9 till I left into high school, every day there were 15 to 20 kids from up and down the river playing ball. And whatever was in season is what we played. And it was grown men. We played tackle football, and grown men would be there. And, you know, we played basketball on the dirt court, and we played softball and baseball. And it was so competitive. And, you know, you learn. Now you see all these kids doing these end zone celebrations and stuff. And we learned at an early age there, you kept your mouth shut.
1: Right.
5: Or somebody shut it for you.
1: Yeah.
5: So there wasn't a lot of trash talking, because no matter how tough you thought you were, there was usually somebody
1: there that
5: a little tougher. And
1: well, like you said it, you touched on it. Grown-ups play. Mm-hmm. You're talking about the dirt courts. That's really something that's been lost over the years. When I was young, you knew the courts, that there would always be a game.
5: Mm-hmm. Anywhere.
1: Yeah. I mean, you could find three or four courts within walking distance of your house, somebody mm-hmm. was playing. And I think that sort of hurt kids a little, because what you said, you didn't get no wide open layups. You know what I mean?
5: Oh, you got them.
1: They were no gimmies. You paid for them. I think that toughened us up, because we were always playing against older people.
5: Mm-hmm. Yeah.
1: What you're describing, we had up here at Whitesburg football field. I had to come from Cumberland River to Whitesburg mm-hmm. to play Little League. But those Little League days, I don't know if people realize just how valuable that is in kids' lives.
5: Yeah. It taught us a lot about, I think, relationships.
1: Sure.
5: And, you know, one of my other very best friends, and I'll never forget, you know, I'm warming up, pitching on the side, waiting for the game to start, and he's taking infield for the other team, and he throws one over the first baseman's head and hits me.
1: Yeah.
5: And I look over and said, "You're getting it." And now, I don't really remember if I did it on purpose or accident, but I do remember a 3-0 count, him catching one in the head.
1: You coming inside.
5: And, you know, we laugh about that now, and he ended up being one of the better athletes to ever play at Fleming Neon, Kevin Fleming.
1: Okay.
5: So you
1: beamed him.
5: I beamed him, and, you know, I don't know, but that's just kind of the way we did things back then.
1: It was.
5: And there was no hard feelings. He smiled, went on to first.
1: The Little League games I was in, if you done that, you would have to explain it later.
5: Oh, yeah.
1: And there wouldn't be no parents around.
5: Oh, exactly. Yeah. And, we were really good friends.
1: Right.
5: And, but I just remember, you know, just so many kids. I was at the Kentucky Fried Chicken yesterday and ran into one of my players that played with us, Jamie Fouts, great little athlete, and, you know, seeing him. But that's where it all started, you know.
1: Sure.
5: Little League.
1: Yeah. Well, you know, and that's what's special about here in Letcher County. There's a lot of things that I will agree with outsiders we don't do well.
5: Mm-hmm.
1: But youth sports isn't one of them. We do youth sports well.
5: Yeah.
1: In this county. I truly believe that.
5: Yeah. And, you know, a lot of it, like you said, passing that torch. The people that stepped up, you know, and saw them contribute. Boosters that had no kids on the team that showed up and did that. Things like that allowed the sports to carry on. And that's why one of the things, I am never critical of a coach, because I understand what time goes in and what the things that happen. Because, you know, when you volunteer your time for something, it's not a flippant decision. As Coach Matthews had alluded to, you know, sometimes you don't want to do it.
1: It's a commitment, though. Yeah.
5: But when you make that commitment, it is so important for you to do things the right way. And, you know, what you perceive as the right way may not be what a lot of the parents
1: do. That's true.
5: But yet, you do it anyway. And to me, the respect that the people that did that for me and that I see do for other kids, I am very hesitant to be critical.
1: Well, and I think you will agree with me, what I see out of you. People like you and I understand the only way we can pay those people back that done that is to pay it forward.
5: Yeah.
1: We're going to have to take a break here after our first segment. Don't go anywhere. We'll be right back as Mr. Colley shifts gears here and tells us some more of these stories of his trek through sports. 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

0: Today's guest is Mr. Jim McCauley. We are having a ball listening to him here describe his days. We've covered the grade school and some of his early Little League games. Second segment, I guess, Jim, we'll go into your high school playing days and whatever else comes to mind there.
1: Well, you know, I can allude real quickly. Like I said, I was never a great athlete. Yeah. My story will come through as a – hopefully my – as a great teammate.
0: Sure.
1: A fan, those kind of things. But, you know, I attended Fleming Neon High School. I graduated in 1991 from Fleming Neon. I played baseball and football there. You know, so many – fond memories. And I remember listening to Coach Matthews talk, and we've all, it's kind of the same thing. It's the memories. It's the, yeah, it's not always the games. I didn't, you know, I became a starter. I think my second half of my junior year, I played center.
0: You're talking football.
1: And, yeah. In football.
0: Yeah.
1: And, you know, I was small and, you know, I like to think that I played gritty.
0: Sure. Stayed in position
1: and did those things. Yeah. But, you know, I was, the things that I remember the most from high school, you know, those incredible rivalry games with Whitesburg.
0: Right.
1: Phenomenal.
0: I can remember when I was in high school, and I didn't realize the coaching staff was doing it. They would have like a dozen roses delivered to the school and say, Neon sent these to you, boys.
1: Yeah. It was always that, you know. And you know, we had a good rivalry with Jenkins, a good rivalry with Whitesburg. You know, we didn't have social media, so you didn't know the kids like.
0: You're exactly right.
1: Now the kids all know each other, but, you know, then they were just, you know, that team down there in the big city. Or Jenkins, which was, you know, 6 miles from Neon. But great memories.
0: Everybody didn't have a car either.
1: No, and, you know, a great story. And I guess some of my fondest memories, until I was a senior, no car, but almost every kid on our football team in the summer, they ran a bus to practice.
0: Right.
1: And pretty much every kid, because, you know, Neon, you look at the district, it's Cosin, Dean, Millstone, Kona, Kentucky River, Payne Gap.
0: Right.
1: So the bus would run a circuitous route across Indian Creek Mountain.
0: Yeah.
1: And we would pick all these kids up. And, you know, it was two-a-day practices. And, you know, so you'd ride the bus. In the morning, our bus driver, Johnny Collier, God bless his soul. And he'd listen to – he put his cassette in there, and we'd listen to all kinds of music we probably shouldn't have been listening to. And we would sing, and, you know, we would always say on that bus, you know, it'd be raining. Well, it's going to be a nice practice. And then you'd pull into Neon, and Jack Hall, our football coach, had the sun button, and it would become humid and hot, and we're just like, oh. And but those were such cool memories. Because we spent not only, I mean, we're on that bus for an hour, 15 minutes.
0: Right.
1: And then you went to practice for 2.5 hours. Then you're on that bus home. And then we did it again at, you know, 6
0: in the same seat about every day.
1: Sitting in the same seat. And, you know, I get to listen to, you know, we pick up these kids. And I remember Ronnie Goins and works at Central Office now, Lincoln Bentley. They'd have rap contests. And they would sing and dance. And we would have such good times on that bus. And then, you know, football, unlike all the other sports, and I can't say basketball. I never played basketball. I did go out for basketball my 8th grade year. And my best friend's dad cut me.
0: Okay.
1: And then I became the scorekeeper because, you know, my parents didn't go down there and throw a fit. They said, son, you're just not very good at it.
0: Right.
1: And, but, you know, the practices, those two-a-days. And back then, it wasn't all about, oh, let's stay hydrated and let's do this and let's do that.
0: We didn't even know what hydration
1: was. No. I mean, I remember Coach saying one time, one of our players, David Rose, he said, man, I'd like to have a drink of water. And he's like, there's a mud hole.
0: Yeah.
1: David got in it and drank out of the mud hole. And they'd have these big orange got coolers. And, you know, you're supposed to take your time and fill up your cup. But, you know, we were just sticking our hands, grass, down in the water and drinking it. But it was like, if you could make it through that.
0: Right.
1: You know, that really said something about you.
0: Yeah.
1: And that was the badge of honor that I felt like, just to be able to make it through and not quit and always try to give 100%
0: right
1: in every sprint and every drill.
0: You was joining a fraternity.
1: Exactly.
0: Yeah.
1: Boy. And even today, you know, a few years ago when Coach Hall passed away and, we all went to his funeral, a lot of the players and, looking around at each other and you know, we hadn't seen each other, some of us, in 25 or 30 years.
0: Sure.
1: But

0: The bomb
1: was exactly the same. And in about 10 minutes after the funeral, we were telling old war stories, you know, yeah. from that. And that's something because it was, you know, you had, you know, the coal miner's son. You had the son that didn't have a dad. You had the right. – but we were brothers.
0: Sure.
1: And it didn't matter.
0: Transcended all that.
1: Exactly. What yeah. socioeconomic background you came from. If you could –
0: play.
1: Put the blood yeah. and sweat and tears
0: yep.
1: to make it through, that made it special.
0: Well, sure it did. And you was given that badge of honor.
1: Mm-hmm.
0: You were respected.
1: Yes.
0: As a teammate, that's something you said a while ago that really sticks out at me. And I mentioned this to Coach Matthews. I would like to see Letcher Central at basketball and football. Maybe even baseball, all sports have a mini reunion of teams that won a district.
1: Yeah.
0: Or from certain years, from our schools that make up Letcher yeah. County Central. Here's a question I want to ask you, too. What if, in your day,
1: mm-hmm.
0: Letcher County Central existed? We would have had some pretty good teams.
1: Oh, my goodness.
0: If you could have combined those athletes and kids from that era.
1: I couldn't even fathom. You know, we always felt like Whitesburg had the size, big, strong kids. You know, the Neon kids were usually smaller, quick kind of kids
0: sure.
1: at Neon. And, man, there were some great players.
0: Yeah. You know, Junior was talking earlier about they won the county championship in football 2 years in a row.
1: Oh, I remember, yeah.
0: And Neola, when I was young in grade school, I was on the team, didn't play much, but we won it in basketball twice at Eola. It was Eola then. It wasn't Arley Box. But this county, that's why this idea of this show, man, it's got a lot of good stories that need to be told.
1: Man, I can tell you, I mean, you know, thinking about, you know, when I was in high school looking over and probably one of the better players that I can remember from Whitesburg was Junior Holland. Junior played safety, and guys, you know, you hear talk about Ronnie Lott.
0: Right.
1: Holy cow. We were playing in my junior year and had a tailback. We had Kevin Green, great little ball player. And Kevin runs through and he kind of is trying to fight for that extra yard. And, mm-hmm. and Junior comes up from that safety position. And, you know, they don't do the old top of the helmet thing back then.
0: Right.
1: And hits him in the face mask.
0: Ooh.
1: And I remember in the huddle, I looked over at Kevin and his face mask is bent down. It actually bent his face mask in and cut his head.
0: Right.
1: And I said, Coach, I said, Kevin, you got to get out. I'm not getting out of there, you know, because of the pride he had.
0: Sure.
1: But my goodness, Junior could bring the lumber.
0: Yeah.
1: An outstanding player from Colson. You know, and there were players, like you said, Arley Boggs, Kingdom Come. You had those Hog guys from over there that
0: yep.
1: could absolutely play,
0: right.
1: You know, in football. I mean, and in basketball, we could play 16 games playing everybody twice and never leave the county.
0: Yeah, I can remember a lineman from Neon in my day. Of course, I wasn't on the football team, but watching him, I think it was Van Grigsby.
1: Van was a
0: – was a load.
1: He was a Hempel boy.
0: Man.
1: Yeah.
0: I played grade school football against him.
1: Mm-hmm.
0: But I can remember watching him in high school. And I'll tell you another kid. I watched practically beat Whitesburg by himself was Clifford Gales from Jenkins.
1: Yep.
0: He had 28 tackles and scored 2 touchdowns, and they beat Whitesburg 14-6.
1: And, you know, people don't realize, you know, looking back at even in the 80s and 90s, you know, I can't go back, you know, a lot further than that except for hearing the stories that my dad would tell.
0: Right.
1: You know, the 66 Neon team that lost to Erlanger in a tie.
0: Right.
1: You know, it was a they were tied, and then there was no overtimes. They went on statistics, and I think Erlanger had one more first down, and
0: wow.
1: that was the reason they had lost that game. So many cool stories. And really, you know, when we talk about sports from the emotional standpoint, I think as a high school player and even as a coach, later on I had a chance to coach at Fleming Neon, we had a set of wood steps that came down from our locker room.
0: Mm-hmm.
1: And walking down those steps, like Junior said, nothing beats Friday night.
0: Right.
1: And walking down those steps. Now, all the parents and fans that sit in the bleachers, but all the old men with their cups of coffee and their chews of backer would be around the side of the field and coming off that hill and looking in the eyes of those men and knowing that they're looking at you thinking, man, I wished I was that age again. And looking and seeing those memories. And they were emotional.
0: Everybody's alive.
1: And they were going to pat you on the shoulder. Go get them. Go get them, you know. Yeah. And what fond memories. And, you know, after the game, as you came up, all the men would line up and, you know, win or loss, you know, they would come up to you. And sure. You didn't know. Or maybe it was like, I remember when he played, I've heard the stories about Bobby Short doing this or Marshall Bevins doing this or, you know, but you looked in their eyes and there was that kindred again.
0: Right.
1: You know, that
0: exactly.
1: That was something that
0: special
1: that I always will remember seeing the faces of those men, you know, from the ages of 80 to 25, how they would love to, but looking in their eyes, knowing they would have changed with us in a second.
0: Sure. You know, when I think of Fleming Neon and looking up stuff, my dad used to tell me that he played at Kingdom Come, mm-hmm. that he played against Johnny Cox at Fleming Neon.
1: Mm-hmm.
0: As a young kid, I'm like, that may or may not be. But now I've seen pictures. Yeah. Goble Ritter coached at Neon.
1: Yeah.
0: And Johnny Cox played there. And they went to Hazard, those two guys, won a state championship. I mean, Johnny Cox went on to UK and won a national championship and was an All-American.
1: Yeah.
0: That seed started right there in Fleming Neon.
1: Well, and you look at, you know, the population at that time.
0: Sure.
1: You know, there's so much.
0: But, camp.
1: You know, I was really blessed. I think, you know, there have always been some really solid teams. But, you know, a small school, you get your, you know, you'll have four bad years, two good years.
0: Sure.
1: I was very fortunate to,
0: you got to build teams. You don't have a problem. You got to get a set of kids and develop.
1: That's right. And, you know, when you get a group of kids that can come in and they all buy in and have a good, you know, I think that this overlooked a lot. To win, when you're not as talented, you have to have a few intangibles.
0: Sure.
1: You know, you've got to have the ability to sacrifice for your teammate. Something that I feel like a lot of times is not something you see as much now.
0: It's been lost.
1: You have to have
0: AAU's the strong team.
1: You have to have the grit.
0: Yeah.
1: That you're going to get knocked down, you know, and our coach, that's what he would do. Coach Hall, man, he would condition us. We were so well conditioned. You think, you know, we would start practice every day. The first thing we did, we ran what they called the hill. And it was about a mile and a quarter, and you ran around the football field, up behind the high school, down around. And
0: before practice.
1: Before practice. That was to get started. And if you were had a bad practice the day before, you had to do it in full gear.
0: Yeah.
1: Not cool. And then, you know, the thing is, but we were so competitive. Every day when you hit that football field, you had a 100-yard sprint to finish it.
0: Right.
1: And it was just, it was blood and guts.
0: Time.
1: It was blood and guts because you didn't want to be the guy that came in last.
0: Right.
1: And I think that was, my team as a senior was not overly successful. We had some good wins. I ended up breaking my leg fourth game of the season and didn't get to finish the year. But then that laid the groundwork for the next 3 years that Fleming Neon has some really successful football programs, 91, 92, and 93.
0: I remember those things.
1: Kevin Fleming, Michael Paul Quillen, Jody Holbrook, Robert Kaiser. Josh Fleming and Kevin were the two Fleming brothers that came.
0: They were good coaching, too.
1: And, you know, when you had Jack Hall, legendary coach, and then, you know, some of the assistants, you know, Ronnie Phipps and you know, it's another one when he passed away, you know, I spoke at his funeral and, was the hardest. I don't know if I ever wanted anybody to I wished ill on him every single day of practice. But on Friday nights, I wanted to kiss him in the face.
0: Right.
1: Because, man, he loved that 7-man sled. You know, we would drive that sled all over the field. I mean, every night, we would think, man, we ought to go up there and burn that sled. I mean, it was awful. And, you know, and he would try.
0: Drag it in the creek.
1: He was the lineman coach, and he was one of those guys that he'd say, now look over there at those newspaper boys over there in the backfield. You are the boys to get it done. You know, and so he would always have this big rivalry between the backs. And every time we did any one-on-one drills, and back then, it wasn't like today. You know, one-on-one drills was pretty much, you know, you'd lay on your back 10 yards from each other, spin, and run full speed, which is probably not the safest thing. Or we played what was lovingly known as bull in the ring.
0: Yeah, I remember that.
1: And you'd get in the middle and spin around. But somehow it seemed like Coach Whit Phipps was the guy that ran the whistle. It would always be a lineman against the back. Miraculously, that would happen.
0: Yeah.
1: And, you know, that was, man, they were tough. But looking back, they helped make me who I am.
0: Oh, no question. You know, it molded you.
1: Coach Phipps, and there was never quit. He never bragged on you, ever. Right. And it didn't matter if we were playing Allen Center or somebody that, you know, we would usually walk all over. Going into that game, we thought we were playing the Pittsburgh Steelers.
0: Sure.
1: Tighten up those jock straps, boys. They're going to knock them around your neck, you know. And players, if you got hurt on the field, hey, he wasn't no coming out and loving it, son. If it ain't broke, get back in there.
0: You know, in those days, coaches had you competing against yourself more than the other team. It was a mindset.
1: It was, and I think that came from, you know, most of those coaches, like we said with Coach Chandler, a lot of them were ex-military.
0: Sure.
1: You know, our drills were militaristic.
0: That's right.
1: You know, we lined up and we did our calisthenics. Yep. And it wasn't just a leg lift. It was who's going to hold their legs up the longest.
0: Sure.
1: We would do, you know, your push-ups. And, you know, it wasn't just 10. We'd do 30.
0: Yeah. Well, you have a game plan just like a battle plan.
1: Yeah.
0: You're going in and you're protecting places and you're –
1: Yeah, and
0: attacking places and
1: the physicality then, and the things that we look back and laugh now. We didn't learn a whole lot of football, Bull,
0: right?
1: But we learned a whole lot of life.
0: We'll end this segment on this. I went through the Bear Bryant Museum, and there's a quote there in Tuscaloosa on the wall. It says, "He said he didn't coach football; he coached people." And if you get that right, the football fall in place. We're going to step away here and take a break, and we'll be right back with more Mr. Jim McCauley on Shooting the Bull here on 103.9 The Bulldog, your Letcher County sports leader.
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0: Welcome back here to 103.9 The Bulldogs Shooting the Bull. We head into our third segment today with coach, player, athletic director, trying to add up how many sports Mr. Jim McCauley has coached in his life. He's, as I said, he's wore a lot of hats. What was your first coaching job? Let's start there.
1: Well, I started out teaching. Well, when I was at Alice Lloyd, I went to Alice Lloyd to where I finished up my bachelor's degree. I actually helped with girls basketball and softball. They had the first softball teams at Alice Lloyd.
0: At Alice Lloyd.
1: And okay. So I was kind of a student assistant coach with the softball.
0: I was on the first baseball team.
1: Really?
0: Yeah. The first year I went to Alice Lloyd was the first year they'd went 4 year.
1: Yeah.
0: They'd been a 2 year school. And so the year I went, they had their first junior class.
1: Mm-hmm. Yeah. So that's where I started. But I knew early on that I wanted to teach and coach.
0: Right.
1: I mean, that was always my calling. I mean, listen, when I finished up in Little League and middle school, and even during the summers of my high school, I went back umpired girls softball, umpired baseball.
0: You're a brave man.
1: At the Little League programs. all across the county. I did them, you know, everywhere right. I could go because I just loved what sports taught us. Then in 96, I graduated Alice Lloyd. I interviewed for a job. And back then, guys, getting a teaching job was a very difficult thing. And I remember going into the interview process, and there were probably 15, 20 people in there interviewing for this teaching position, going before site base, and they all had their portfolios and everything. And right. I had on shorts and a T-shirt because I just came from practicing on the football field. And the principal said, his name was Carson Sloan, passed away, I think, this past year, great guy. And Carson said, are you willing to coach? I said, I will coach whatever you want. So I started out coaching football at Carr Creek, I'm not a toot your own horn kind of guy.
0: Football Carr Creek,
1: and I know, right? And they were not good,
0: right?
1: And actually,
0: more of a basketball school.
1: That year, the first year I coached there, we ended up being 10-0, and
0: well,
1: was very successful, had some great kids. But I think what allowed it was my relationship with the kids got kids to come out and play football that were basketball players. And
0: it
1: stuff.
0: Was cool to be a football
1: yeah,
0: player.
1: Yeah, and we were good. We came down here and played Whitesburg in the Mountain Heritage Bowl, and I think they picked us because, let's come play in our bowl game because it's Carr Creek, and I think we beat them 20-0. Had some really good kids. And at that time, Knott County was kind of on upswing. Jay Cobb was the head football coach, who's at Louisville Trinity now.
0: Really?
1: And he's the head coach at Louisville Trinity. And so Jay saw that I was a guy that, you know, and I didn't know. Like I said, we didn't learn a lot of football. We knew what our holes were.
0: Yeah.
1: But Jack Hall, we were in a side saddle, wing tee, right. And all we knew was, you know, forearm blocking. And,
0: he won a state championship at Elkhorn City, right?
1: Yeah, he did in 63.
0: Right.
1: You know, and Delano Thomas followed with him and you know, once again, that Letcher County ties. But so I coached at Carr Creek, 96, 97, and 98, and had started to make my name as that I knew what was going on.
0: Right.
1: And had a ability to relate to kids well. And, Jeff Hawkins reaches out to me and I like during that time, I coached middle school basketball with David Adams.
0: Okay.
1: And I coached baseball with John Meehan at the high school.
0: I played American Legion ball with John Meehan.
1: And so I was very blessed early on to have some great mentors.
0: Yeah.
1: And they taught me so much. Paul Sandlin, Garland Prophet, some of those guys, or Garland Smith, excuse me, that helped show me the right way to do things as a coach.
0: Right.
1: I felt like I had an ability to relate to kids well. But they taught me the responsibility that comes with it. A lot of people could relate to kids, but to do it the right way.
0: I agree.
1: And they taught me that. And then in 99, Jeff Hawkins came to me and said, hey, we've got some really good talent coming up here at Fleming Neon. Would you be interested in coming over?
0: Coming home.
1: And coming home.
0: Well, Mama's calling.
1: You know, luckily, you know, at that time, you know, it was kind of the point where Jay had left to Somerset. And, you know, Jay had had a good year there. The coach at Knott County had resigned, and they asked me if I wanted to be a head coach at Knott Central. And, you know, at this time, I'm 24.
0: Oh, okay.
1: And I told them, I said, guys, I know, but I'm too young.
0: Yeah.
1: And so, you know, here's the thing. I had to make a decision. Luckily, at that same time, I met my wonderful wife, and she was from here.
0: Mm-hmm.
1: So things just kind of – God had a plan for me. And I
0: fell into place.
1: I came back into Neon, and, man, did I catch lightning in a bottle. You know, we had two of the – ended up the most successful team in the high school history at Fleming Neon.
0: Oh, I can remember coming. I didn't know you then, but I can remember coming to the
1: and,
0: game.
1: And, you know, I wasn't the head coach. Jay Wright was the head coach. I was the offensive coordinator.
0: Y'all had
1: and,
0: a lot of good coaches on
1: and, but we had, you know, you had Michael Paul Quillen that had played at Cumberland College, phenomenal player. Steve Holbrook that had played at Union. You know, some of the old heads, Keith McElroy, Ronald Duty, Ben McCray, had a great coaching staff, had kids that were willing to buy in, and what a phenomenal ride that was, boy. And you know, I'm 51, and I guess that 2001 team was probably the greatest experience I ever had with athletics.
0: That's wonderful. Something I want to comment on, You're talking about that coaching staff at Neon. I came to a game. You all played Everts.
1: Was this the
0: at Whitesburg
1: play? Oh, it was our first game of the second game of the year.
0: It was hot.
1: Yeah, it was hot.
0: But I want to say this, and both teams were extremely physical.
1: Very physical. We had a brawl.
0: But a fight breaks out on your all sideline.
1: Yep.
0: And I was standing real close. And the effort that the Fleming Neon coaching staff put into breaking that fight up, they got it broke up pretty quick. But every coach there, the job they done, I would love to see a film clip of it.
1: Yeah, it was hilarious.
0: Because they wasn't no sun stop. It was you had to physically get a hold of it. Yeah. They were going at it.
1: Yeah, I remember.
0: Do you remember that?
1: Oh, very vividly. we grab Anthony Trotter. I grab Anthony. Anthony at that time had been a junior Gold Gloves boxer. Was experimenting in that first stages of mixed martial arts, and Anthony's over there just wailing on a kid. Yeah. But we have Hazard coming up.
0: Right.
1: So I'm like, we were off, and then we had Hazard. I think that's how it fell. And I think it was Hazard. And I'm like, gosh, we got to get these guys, out of here.
0: Right.
1: And I'm grabbing hold of Anthony, and it's like grabbing a hold of a coon by the neck. I mean, he eat me
0: strap
1: up.
0: Strap on.
1: And we got him off that. And it's a great staff, but the thing is, those kids, man, they were the kind of kids. And I tell people all the time, when you have that team,
0: yes.
1: I remember being late to practice, and the kids would already be on the field doing practices.
0: Player led.
1: Yes. And you walked into the locker room, there was no goofing off in the locker room. Now, of course, they're 17-year-old kids, but it was business, man. When and they loved each other, and they were a scrappy crew.
0: That's a coach's dream.
1: It was a coach's dream. And we really enjoyed each other as coaches. We enjoyed each other as players. That was such a great memory. I pull in Brian Milam, really bought into that Neon team. Yeah. And he was up there a lot. And
0: the fight we were talking about what impressed me so much was you all realized how hard you had to go, how quick you had to get a hold of it. But the Big Dipper was sitting across the field in the bleachers because I stopped by and I said something to him because my nephew was playing the next game with Cumberland. And the Big Dipper was sitting there and I said something about it. And he said, did you see the fire in them two teams over there? And I said, yeah, sure. They're carbon copies of one another.
1: Very much.
0: They're down gritty, but I remember the Big Dipper was impressed with the fight, the drive, and what y'all's coaching staff done is you recognized it so quick and reacted so quick. And if you hadn't have, it'd have been off.
1: Yeah, and we that Everest team was a tough team, and we ended up playing them again in the playoffs.
0: Right.
1: And
0: at Neon.
1: Yeah. And we were fortunate enough to win both those games. Coach Kennedy was the coach at Everett's at that time, and Coach Kennedy was young at that time. Our coaching staff, a lot of us were very young.
0: He just had Scotty Russell.
1: Yes, I played against Scotty.
0: Did you?
1: Yeah, I played against Scotty, and I'll never forget going over there.
0: He was Mr. Football.
1: Yeah, he was pretty good, boy.
0: Yeah, man.
1: I remember going over there to Everett's and playing them. I guess it was my junior year. And seeing those signs, number one in our hearts, number 44 in the roster, Scotty Russell.
0: Tough place to go play.
1: Hey, that was a tough place.
0: Yes.
1: And they weren't real friendly.
0: No, they come out of the woods.
1: And I remember one play, we had a rain delay. And I'm playing center, and our quarterback throws an interception, and Scotty picks it off. And I've got, I'm not the most fleet of foot, but I had the angle.
0: Yeah.
1: And I'm running 50 yards down the field to try to catch it.
0: Right.
1: And I had the angle. I knew I did. And I ran as hard as I could. And right when I got to Scotty, on the Everett sideline, Scotty steps out of bounds. And I rationalized to myself, I've ran 50 yards. I'm going to get my
0: pound
1: of flesh.
0: Somebody.
1: And, so I roll him up really good. And I'm telling you guys, if the Everett's people could have had I would have been hung. And I remember Jack Hall, and he grabbed because we didn't do that. Personal fouls was not part of Jack's thing.
0: Yeah.
1: And that was the only one I ever got. And he comes over, takes a clipboard, and he grabs by the helmet, and he breaks the clipboard over my helmet. And he's I remember crying. And I'm like, Coach, I just wanted to hit him.
0: Yeah, really.
1: I played against some remarkable players. Steve Bailey at Pikeville, some of those great Pikeville teams. Cumberland, some phenomenal players over that way.
0: Well, they had a game at Neon in the playoffs when Randy Frazier was coaching at Cumberland. Neon gets up like 21-0. maybe early second quarter, and Cumberland come back, won that game. But that was one tremendous high school football game.
1: Yeah. You know, going back into the coaching, you know, I coached at Fleming Neon. I coached baseball, football, as an assistant at Fleming Neon High School. Then I coached the middle school program for several years at Fleming Neon. Then I had a chance to move up to the high school and coach with Coach Howard. It was a great experience. I was a JV coach and helped with the offense at the high school. You know, along the lines, we started the archery program that's so big now. We started that at Neon about that time. Me and Roddy Kraft started that. You know, I guess when you know, I've always said good teachers make good coaches. Absolutely. And good coaches make good teachers.
0: Absolutely.
1: And I'm not going to toot my horn, but if you can teach – I didn't know anything about some of these sports.
0: Sure.
1: But if you build relationships.
0: Organize.
1: With kids, yep.
0: Be organized and build a good, like I said, working environment.
1: Yep. And build relationships. Good things will happen. And I've been blessed to work with some phenomenal coaches at the high school. Wow, at Letcher Central, you know, I got to coach with our staff was Tony Sergeant.
0: Yeah.
1: Mike Whitaker, Mark Johnson, Delano Thomas, Hillard Howard.
0: You know, that's a who's who.
1: Yeah, and we have, you know, and I've been blessed as a coach. I've coached in three regional championship football games. Coached at a regional championship at Neon and two at Letcher Central. So I always say that I may not be a great coach, but I know what success looks like.
0: Yeah.
1: And, you know, last year when I had to coach the baseball team at Letcher Central, I told the kids.
0: Yeah, I wanted to bring that up. You took that team after five or six games.
1: Yeah.
0: And they had got off to a rocky start.
1: It was rough.
0: The job you done there, man, my hat's off to you, and I've told you that privately. The job you done with that, well, I think, to me, the way I viewed it, because when I first got acquainted of you, you was offensive coordinator of football mm-hmm. was what hat I put on you.
1: Mm-hmm.
0: But the job you done and the way you brought them kids together, I think that was a culmination of all your years of experience. Very few people could have done that, what you've done. And you went over and won that district.
1: Yeah.
0: And the game threw.
1: Oh, it was, you know, it's easy.
0: And then he comes back this year and throws a no-hitter in the finals.
1: Yeah, it's easy to do that when you've got kids like that.
0: Well,
1: I've been blessed, Bull.
0: Sure.
1: And sports have been a blessing to me. I could almost get emotional about it because
0: Well, you should.
1: It's
0: anything you put your heart into, you're going to get emotional.
1: It's, you know, if people that really know that I'm probably one of the most OCD people that you'll ever meet. And that probably led to me not staying in coaching and pursuing it because of trying to balance the relationship with my wife and my children.
0: Yeah.
1: I had a chance to go to Somerset with Jay. And Carl and I just got married. And he called and he said, hey, we want you at Somerset. You know, this time Somerset's there. You know,
0: sure.
1: They're playing state championships. And he said, I can get your wife a job there at the hospital in London. And, you know, we had a long talk about it, she and I did, because, you know, moving away, a few more opportunities maybe for our kids.
0: Oh, no doubt.
1: But I told her, I said, Carla, if we go down this road, I've known so many head coaches. And to be a head coach requires you to move. You're never going to be there long unless you're – Philip
0: right.
1: Haywood, Dudley Hilton, Mike
0: right.
1: Holcomb. You can't be a true father. You can't be a true husband because you're married to the kids that you coach.
0: Right.
1: And I'm saying, look back, I always think, well, that would have been nice
0: to
1: try to
0: right
1: achieve
0: decision.
1: That dream that I had. And right. I think a little bit last year, getting to coach the baseball team,
0: sure.
1: kind of put a little icing on the cake that I
0: had to.
1: It validated who I was as a coach.
0: Absolutely.
1: But I am extremely happy with the decisions I've made, and I feel like that my goal was to be the coach that I always wanted and to be that father figure to the kids. And I feel like that at my age now, I can look back and think that, you know, I pat myself on the back.
0: I truly believe you got your share. You done tremendous, and some of that will never die in you.
1: No.
0: You stay around the game and the kids, and you're still an influence on people. and a lot of people look to you, and with that comes responsibility. And Jim, we could talk till dark.
1: Oh, I mean, I'm just getting started, boy.
0: I know, and every time, you know, like you said, when I called you about this, we had about a half a show just on the phone. So you need to come back, and we'll pick up and tell a whole nother batch of
1: stories. Oh, there's a lot of them we could tell. And you know, in leaving, and I said this to you on the phone, I don't know if you know how much that not only I, but the people of Letcher County appreciate you, Bull. Because you have became not only and with that the radio station and Kevin as well, but you bring a perspective that has been that we need for our sports here.
0: Well,
1: because you do it.
0: I'm just old, Jim.
1: Well, no, no.
0: You know, the guy that's wise is the guy that's made the most mistakes.
1: That's true, Greg. But that I've learned in my life over the years, very, very, very few people are truly do things for the right reasons.
0: I agree with that statement.
1: And the longer you're around people, the more you realize that's true. And when you meet the people in your life that do things for the right reasons, you can notice them, and you put that little star beside their name, and you've got a star beside your name.
0: Well, I appreciate you saying that, and I appreciate you being here so much. We appreciate Mr. Jamie for walking us through this and keeping us close to the time we're supposed to do. Really appreciate Kevin Day for having this brainchild to have this show. And as always, I thank the good Lord for putting me at this time at this place. 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
1: ABC News, I'm Wayne Cabot. Diesel hit $6 a gallon today, highest ever, increasing the cost of all shipping. Regular at $4.27, and now Iran may have more control of shipping. Houthi rebels have seized control of a port on the Red Sea today. Iran, meantime, apparently is rebuilding its ballistic missiles, as a U.S. official, at underground sites. A court today blocked President Trump from changing mail-in ballots so close to the election. And the Supreme Court showed the show-me state which voting map it can use, the original one in Missouri, not the Trump-backed one.
2: The decision likely ends the legal whiplash over Missouri's map 2 months to Election Day and hands Democrats a small victory in the nationwide mid-decade redistricting war.
1: ABC's Peter Haralambos. Democrats say President Trump's promise of $5,000 to Americans if Republicans win is a bribe. Trump saying tonight that he doesn't need Congress's approval to pay that out. This is ABC News. Two Delta flights have had pressurization issues in the past few days. Today, a Delta flight had to return to JFK Airport in New York when the pilot reported that oxygen masks dropped and one passenger's ears were bleeding. Another Delta flight performed a rapid descent and diverted to Las Vegas on Sunday after an oxygen mask dropped there as well. The FAA is investigating both of those incidents. Americans who are too young to remember 9/11 don't know of a world where everyone was together, well, at least for a while. At a 9/11 ceremony today in New York, Chuck Schumer, then a freshman senator, wished we could share that feeling again.
3: I pray that the same sense of common purpose that infused this city and this nation after we were attacked will again be possible.
1: 100 million Americans weren't alive when America came under attack 25 years ago tomorrow. Wayne Cabot, ABC News.
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11: Chance of thunderstorms and foggy tonight. Otherwise, mainly cloudy skies. Lows level off around 67. Highs around 86. And foggy early tomorrow. Chance of thunderstorms. Partly cloudy skies. With fog in spots tomorrow night. Chance for storms. Lows level off around 67. That's your TVS Cable Bulldog Mountain Forecast. I'm meteorologist Paul Trombley. Right now, 73.

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0: delight, and the groove is in the heart. Played Men at Work, who can it be now? The NFL goes down under for Thursday Night Football tonight. Rams and 49ers in a battle in Australia. Bunch of games, of course, on the traditional Sunday lineup. And then Monday Night Football should be fun. Broncos and Chiefs clash in Kansas City.
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7: Chance of thunderstorms and foggy tonight. Otherwise, mainly cloudy skies. Lows level off around 67. Highs around 86. And foggy early tomorrow. Chance of thunderstorms. Partly cloudy skies. With fog in spots tomorrow night. Chance for storms. Lows level off around 67. That's your TVS Cable Bulldog Mountain Forecast. I'm meteorologist Paul Trombley. 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